Oh, yes. La música de Bamboleo. Lázaro Valdez y Bamboleo, Atrevimiento. And when I first heard that, it really took me by surprise because that originally was recorded by Irakeri. And that was just a phenomenal 9-minute jazz descarga by Irakeri. I never thought anyone else would pick it up. And Bamboleo just turned it into a nice, what is it, about 4-minute jam, 4.5-minute jam, and had it swinging. We began off with Andy Montañez. The amor no se muere nadie. Yeah, this is very true, but some people do die of a broken heart, so I don't know. I have to argue that a little bit. But Raulín Rosendo, lo último de Raulín, si no van a morir, mi muerte. And that says it right there. What can I tell you? En Bamboleo, Atrevimiento, right here on Tumbao por la Noche. I'm Jorge Quintana, and this is 91.3 FM, also being broadcast on Sabor Boricua Radio Saturday nights, so you get double the action, and on, of course, Saturday night's a 3-hour show, so there's an extra hour of music right there for you, but that doesn't matter right now because we got more music coming your way. And since we start off with Italy, we kicked it off with Puerto Rico and a little Cuba, let's go to Colombia now and check this one out. The Colombiana All-Stars under the direction of Diego Galé.

0: comer.
1: From the other side of the border, the northern border, from Canada, that was Miguel Dalmas y the Ottawa Latin Jazz Band. Wines, ¿qué le pasa, Tata? Right here on Tumbao por la Noche. We began with Diego Galé presenting the Colombiana All-Stars, doing a medley of El Gran Combo. And whatever songs they play, is any medley of the songs of El Gran Combo is always swinging. And then, of course, El Gran El Diferente himself, Ángel Canales, Nadia Como Tú, right here on 91.3 and Sabor Boricua Radio. It's all happening for your pleasure and enjoyment. And I take back what I said earlier in the show. It seems that I think I caught my error earlier, didn't realize it, and just scribbling all over paper. And now I'm deciphering what I'm doing, and it's actually working out much better than I anticipated. So we continue with the tema, the jazz tema of congas. In honor of Tata Guines. And we kick it off with Don Perignon, Tumba, Tumbador. If I could, or if I have it queued up, that would be helpful.

Thought about land, ego, sir. Ooh, I did that wrong. That one backwards a little bit, but I haven't done that in a long time. But anyway, snuck that one in. You know, that was not a What's Jose Alberto Doing Up To Lately type of set, but I'll run it down how it worked out, because we get on with Don Perignon from his 45th anniversario, Tumba Tumbador, featuring El Canario, Jose Alberto. Then we went to Grupo Esencia, Angel Papote Alvarado, Babailador, and we got into a dancing groove, Moncho Rivera, Luisito Carrion, and Jose Alberto. And después, La Orquesta Fuego, con Ella Quiero Bailar, featuring the vocal talents of Jose Alberto. So that was Mucho El Canario without El Canario presenting himself, being featured on Don Perignon, Grupo Esencia, and Orquesta Fuego, right here on, oh, you know what the time, look at the time. Well, it's about 4 minutes before the hour. So let me make this official right here. You're tuned to Yes, This Is, and make no doubts about it. This is Independent Radio, 91.3 FM, WVKR, Poughkeepsie. And on a Thursday night, that makes me Jorge Quintana, Está Mi Tumbao Por La Noche. Also heard Saturday nights at midnight Eastern on Sabor Boricua Radio, where there's a three-hour edition of this same program, mi gente. So more music to kick you off on your weekend to solidify your dancing mood on a Saturday night. And I'm glad to bring it to you. And I do hope you enjoyed. If you'd like to write, my email address is tumbao913@yahoo.com. That's tumbao, T-U-M-B-Z-M-B-O-Y, A-O, at tumbao913. I spelt it out, but I didn't give you the 913, at yahoo.com. What do we have up next? Ah, no, yes, I do. Okay, I heard this song recently, and it just brings back, not only brings back memories of the song, but also brings back memories of some older stuff too. So we're going to play this song for you, then we're going to play some older stuff, and I hope it brings back memories. And if it doesn't bring back memories, well, I hope I introduced you to some new classics just for your enjoyment and or collection, as they say. So as they say in the Bronx, check it out.

From a truly groundbreaking album released in 1976-77 by Rodriguez La Compañía, recorded live in Woodstock. And the reason why I say groundbreaking, because at that time in the Fania years, nobody did anything live. And there was Bobby Rodriguez being recorded live. What happened? Composed by Ruben Blades in the early career part of Ruben's songwriting capabilities, a year or two before Siembra and all his other great hits. But what happened, becoming a classic and original English salsa tune? We began it all with, of course, Sir Duke, composed by Stevie Wonder and originally released from the recording Songs in the Key of Life. And that was what we heard, was Ramón y Sus Timberos doing a nice Spanglicized version of Sir Duke. Then, of course, Charanga America, Light My Fire, which was covered by The Doors, and of course Jose Feliciano having a big hit with that one. And Charanga America carrying the torch, pun intended, Light My Fire, right here on Tumbao por la Noche. And well, from the opening of the show where we were serious, now we're going off into that planet where I just come up with ideas and concepts. And now we go to something that I heard this song, and it's a cover of another song, and to my error, I thought it was written by somebody else, and I thought it was written by one particular artist, and I found that it wasn't. So this is what became of what I'm going to play for you next. This is the music of Omi Cardona y Choco Horta.

from the fine all-star recording Commitment, Encantigo, Celia Cruz, Pete El Conde Rodriguez, and I'm sure that's the version you're more familiar with, and we'll run down what we just heard and what we just played for you. Omi Cardona y Choco Ota, Algo Nuevo, Encantigo, and what got me, I got that confused with, now I can't even, Encantado de la Vida, algo así, right? The Benny Moré song, Encantado de la Vida, there you go. I got those, that confused title-wise with Encantigo. So I looked it up, and I said, where's the original? Let me find the original. The original was Roy Brown y sus Aires Bucaneros, because Roy Brown being a renowned trovador, and that was his composition, Encantigo, and you could hear the elements to make it sound more salsa dura-ish or rumba-ish, for lack of a better phrase. And what the All-Stars did, Vanya All-Stars, is just made it a little more contemporary in terms of the swing, and there you have it. So we began it with Omi Cardona once again with Choca Ota. It's always done a song in a duet, I guess. Roy Brown, and then the Vanya All-Stars. Well, actually, people forgot that was a Fania All-Star tune, and it just became pretty much a Peter Conde and Celia Cruz tune altogether. And there you have it. And we have about, I don't know, what are we looking at here? 28 minutes left of the program, at least on WVKR, on Sabor Boricua Radio. We have an hour and 20 minutes left. Oh my goodness, does that make a difference on a Saturday night? But the only difference is that on Thursday night, you get to hear the music first. And I'd like to remind you, I'm pre-recorded on Thursday and Saturday. And that's all I got to say about that. One day I will be live on Thursday nights back at Vassar College. I do miss the landscaping, but right now I know for a fact there's nothing but snow on the landscape, so there's not much to look at. But it could be a nice little winter wonderland either way. So whether you have snow or not, the music is always here for you.

0: Yes, I'm here.
1: Sometimes my reflexes are just a little bit slow, but I was actually looking something up because that was the Cuban Jazz Millennium All-Stars, Chanchullo. Now, don't ask me who's in the Cuban Jazz Millennium All-Stars because I've had the CDs for years and I never even knew, I could never even figure out the name of the group, basically, because the title just says Arsenio Rodriguez, Cachao, and somebody else, basically, and they just have great songs on it, like Chanchullo, and I just don't have the CD in front of me to tell you. That's what I was looking up, who's on it, but I blew that one, so forgive me. But I can tell you what we heard. Son Trombones, Mamita Linda, then one of my favorite bands, there's España, Tromboranga, of course, their big hit, Vicina Colombiana. And speaking of big hits, well, I don't know if it's a big hit, but I found it interesting. Let me just get to it. I'm going to tell this, and I always say this, that wherever your event is, because we're global due to the internet, just send it to me, and I'll announce it just like this one. This is happening at Co-op City Community Center, February the 28th. So if you're in the New York City area, mark this one down. Sábado Sensacional, and this is put together by my boy Izzy, and it features the musical talents of four bands. And what I like about Co-op City's Community Center is a BYOB, and your food is permitted too. So you just go in there, grab a table, and bam, you're having a good time. Eddie Mortarvo y su orquesta, Rey Sepúlveda, and this directamente de Pichi Perez, directamente de Puerto Rico, El Gran Pichi Perez, and Son del Monte. How's that? And then music also provided by DJ Broadway. For more information, well, the event, you can buy tickets at the at Eventbrite. There you go, I'll get that right. But you can also call up Izzy at 646-342-9547. That's 646-342-9547. You can tell them that Jorge sent you. So once again, that's February the 28th. Sábado Sensacional is being called at Co-op City Community Center. That's 177 Draza Loop in the Bronx. And that features, of course, Rey Sepúlveda headlining, Eddie Montalvo, Pichi Perez, a Son del Monte. Man, that's going to be jamming. Doors open at 6 p.m. and it goes until 1 in the morning. So it's going to be concentrated with some good swing y sabor. And I might even make my way down there too. So let's go check it out. Because the album's going to get, well, we have about 10 minutes left of the program. Let me hit a button.

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1: This is going to be an old good one right here. I can promise you this is going to be a good one. So anyway, I've been asking Gerald to do this song for about 30 years, it feels like. I literally have to beg him. I gotta beg him every time I come to the gig, and they make me wait till like the very last song. You know how that is? Like, you always at the end of the gig, you looking at the time, and it's like, they're not gonna do my damn song. He makes me wait for it.
2: No,
1: it's gonna be good. You can't get this nowhere else. You can't get this in Dallas. You can't get this in Atlanta. You can't find it in Chicago. You can't find it in New York. You can only get this in one place. The great city of New Orleans. Wow, wow, wow, wow.
2: Well, the reason I make you wait is, on Monday night, it's supposed to be a traditional show. We're supposed to play traditional New Orleans music. That's what you hired me for. Now, when he comes in here, then I got to change the whole program. Because he want to go uptown and then go downtown. Yeah, see, he from New Orleans. Don't let that suit fool you. All right. So, I'm from uptown. So, yeah, praise the Lord. Yes, indeed. Praise the Lord. And we're going to go in. Oh, yeah. Oh, yeah. It's all the same. It's the same spirit no matter what you call it. I got you. All right. So, I'm going to take y'all uptown first, and then we're going to go downtown. Y'all ready? All right.

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0: 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Today, I have 20 records and 2 remixes in this next hour, so I don't want to waste any time. 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Be right back.
1: All right, I'm ready.

0: And there you have it. That was the brand new single, Houdini, by Adonai, one of my favorite new singer-songwriters. She has some hits for sure. Make sure to follow her music. I have tons more great music for you, so stick around for hits by Kimia, Tony E, and Abby Jasmine. Keep it locked right here, 91.3.
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0: And we're back. This is what independent radio is all about. At the beginning of that last set of music you heard, So Good by Kimia, that she dropped last year. After that was Seeing Nothing, the 2017 hit by Tony E. He's from the Hudson Valley. Shout outs to him. And that last record that you just heard was Frequency by Abby Jasmine. She has skills for sure and has a brand new album dropping soon. Make sure to follow her music. 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
2: 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I go by Axel, from New Zealand.
0: Our story.
2: I've been producing for 5 years now, and I work with Dylan Evans.

0: What does hip hop in general just mean to you?
1: Everything, yeah. So much.
2: Austin.
1: End of age, through my teens, just listening to hip hop and learning so much about life.
2: Our story.
1: It's who I am. Yeah, hip hop is live and breathe kind of thing. Just,
2: yeah.
1: It feels like my kind of community.

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1: Do you have any upcoming projects that you're excited about?
0: Our story.
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1: What makes a great hip-hop record?
2: 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It's got to have something that actually separates it from the rest. 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

0: 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You just heard Waste No Time, the EDM remix by AK-40 Devin. He has an album dropping soon. He's from Rockland County. Before that was Our Story by Dylan Nabar off of his Sky's the Limit album that he just dropped last year. He's from LA. And the very first song that you heard in that set was Thankful, the brand new record by Rael off of her new Lead Me to You album that she just released. I'm going to take a short break and I'll be right back with more music by Marcus Charles, Reza, and the new one by Precedence. Don't go anywhere.
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3: Ladies.

Right after those short public service announcements, you heard Let It Speak, the 2018 hit by Marcus Charles. Shout out to Marcus Charles, Wayne, Ralph, Cetez, and everybody from Q-Vision. After that, you heard Keep Fighting by Reza off of his After the Storm reggae album that he released last year. And that last record that you just heard was Yellow Dress, the brand new record by Precedence. Make sure to follow his music. 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I can't make any promises, but I will definitely give your records a listen. Here at WVKR, playing music by local and independent artists is not only allowed, it's highly encouraged. Let's keep it moving with some more music by Lauren Marie, Emma Bilyeu, and Farfalla.

0: That's a catchy record for sure. You just heard the 2023 hit Elevate by Farfalla. She's from Long Island and has some great records. Make sure to follow her music. Before that one was Beautiful Lie, the brand new single by Emma Bilyeu. She's from the Hudson Valley and has skills for sure. And the very first song that you heard in that set was On the Way by Lauren Marie that she released last year. She's also from the Hudson Valley. Shout outs to her. Have you checked out the updated WVKR program schedule lately? If not, just go to WVKR.org and click at the top where it says schedule. You'll be glad that you did. Stick around for more music by Solara, Alexi, and RenYC. Keep it locked right here, 91.3.
1: Just play something nice. Come on, man.

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0: the sky. The first song that you heard in that set was Due Time, the brand new single by Solara. After that was LTYF, which stands for Listen to Your Friends, the 2023 hit by Alexi. She's from Canada. And that last record that you just heard was Boeing 737, the brand new single by RenYC. Shout outs to her. I'm going to play as much music as possible before I'm up out of here. So stick around for brand new music by Doss, Jada Raquel, and K-Von Music on WVKR.
1: Wavy is so contagious. Niflos can

0: and try.
1: That's a catchy record for sure. You just heard. But I did though. The hit by K-Von Music. Before that was Step It Up. The brand new one by Jada Raquel. She's from Atlanta. And the very first song that you heard in that set was Smooth Criminal. The title track by Doss. He has some hits for sure. Make sure to follow his music. Well, I think I have time for about three more records before I'm up out of here. Up next, music by Lo Corna and Nico the Owl, Dan Voice and Diamond Cicero, and Stella Standing Bear. Be right back.
2: Let's go.

0: I really like that record right there. You just heard Element by Stella Standing Bear off her 2025 Rap Star EP. She's from Salt Lake City. Before that one was The One, the official remix by Dan Voice and Diamond Cicero. They have some hits for sure. If you like that record, make sure to check out the All Aboard the Love Train album. It's a great project. And the very first song that you heard in that set was Do It For The Money, the brand new record by Lo Kauna and Nico the Owl. If you like that record, check out her new Mastermind EP that she just released. Well, once again, thank you to everybody who tuned in to today's Platinum Hour Radio Show. 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
1: That movement to get money out of politics, put money in your pocket, pass Medicare for all, it is a big movement. What we showed is that the power of our many is greater than the power of their money.
0: We'll go to Michigan to speak with Dr. Abdul El Sayed, now the Democratic nominee for Senate. He's taking on the Democratic establishment and the Trump-endorsed Republican nominee Mike Rogers in the general election. And to Kansas to speak with State Senator Cindy Holscher, the Democratic nominee for governor in Kansas. She's pushing for a statewide moratorium on new data centers.
2: What I won't do, though, is I won't be pushing and supporting programs and policies that sell us out to corporations or billionaires.
0: But first, Acting Attorney General Todd Blanche made private assurances to anti-abortion activists that the Trump administration is working to stop abortion in every state.
3: Rest assured that we're working, you know, hand in hand with HHS and the FDA and the White House, and President Trump's team, to get permanent solutions so that the Dobbs decision becomes permanent in every single state.
0: We'll speak to the nation's abortion access correspondent, Amy Littlefield. And finally, playwright Cesar Alvarez will be with us to talk about The Potluck, a musical about the 1979 Greensboro massacre in which five protesters were killed by the Ku Klux Klan. Cesar himself was named after two of the victims. All that and more coming up. Welcome to Democracy Now!, democracynow.org, The War and Peace Report. I'm Amy Goodman. President Trump signed two new executive orders aiming to restrict birthright citizenship. The move comes months after the Supreme Court rejected Trump's earlier effort to abolish birthright citizenship, a right that's enshrined in the 14th Amendment to the Constitution. White House advisor Stephen Miller spoke at the signing ceremony.
4: The president is using his authority as commander-in-chief to sign first an executive order using the new ruling the Supreme Court issued to expand the definitions of people who are ineligible for birthright citizenship. That includes, for example, alien enemies of the United States, members of foreign terrorist organizations, and large categories of people who lobby and act on behalf of foreign governments.
0: A second executive order targets so-called birth tourism. The American Civil Liberties Union blasted Trump's move, saying, quote, birthright citizenship is guaranteed by the Constitution. No additional executive order can change the meaning of the Constitution, the ACLU said. Republican Senator Lisa Murkowski of Alaska has announced she will vote against Todd Blanche to be attorney general. His confirmation now hinges on the vote of Louisiana Republican Senator Bill Cassidy, whom Trump helped defeat in a primary. Earlier this week, Republican Senator Susan Collins of Maine said she'll vote against Blanche. In a statement today, Murkowski said, quote, I take issue with the handling of the release of the Epstein files, the sweeping immunity protections granted to the president, his family, and their businesses, the statements that have been made to anti-abortion groups, and the repeated targeting of individuals ranging from former administration staff to sitting U.S. senators, unquote. Blanche is Trump's former personal attorney. Even if the Senate does not confirm Blanche, he could stay in his current role as acting attorney general. We'll have more on Blanche after headlines. The Washington Post's reporting President Trump clashed with Defense Secretary Pete Hegseth last week during a meeting at Camp David. The Post reports Trump wanted to know why he'd apparently been misled about how the war in Iran led to the Pentagon facing extreme munition shortages, particularly in long-range guided missiles and air defense interceptors. On Monday, Trump publicly denied the U.S. was facing a munition shortage, but at the same time, he called for, quote, long-term jail sentences, unquote, for those suspected of leaking information about U.S. weapon supplies. Saudi Arabia, Turkey, and Pakistan have signed a joint defense agreement stating any armed attack against any one of the three states shall be regarded as an attack against them all, unquote. Turkish President Tayyip Erdogan and Pakistani Prime Minister Shahbaz Sharif traveled to Mecca to sign the agreement with Saudi Crown Prince Mohammed bin Salman. The deal comes at a time when Iran is threatening more attacks on energy infrastructure in the region if Gulf leaders don't use their leverage to press President Trump to end the war on Iran. Meanwhile, in Israel, the head of the Mossad has fired two top officials at the spy agency over a failed plan to topple Iran's government. One of the fired officials headed Mossad's intelligence directorate. The other was the head of the agency's Iran division. In news from Yemen, Houthi fighters killed at least 30 Yemeni forces aligned with Yemen's Saudi-backed government. The deaths occurred when the Houthis launched missile and drone attacks on Yemeni military camps. Al Jazeera described the attack as the fiercest military escalation in Yemen since 2022. Three human rights groups say Israel committed a war crime by intentionally targeting and killing the Lebanese journalist Amal Khalil in April. Her colleague and photojournalist Zineb Farage was also critically injured in the same strike. On Thursday, Human Rights Watch, Amnesty International, and the Lebanese rights group The Legal Agenda released separate investigations into the attack. The reports found Israel had knowledge that the journalists were civilians and that Israeli forces deliberately obstructed Lebanese medical teams from reaching them for hours, at one point firing stun grenades at Lebanese Red Cross workers. To see our coverage of this case, go to democracynow.org. President Trump's so-called Gaza Board of Peace has issued its first construction contract for a military outpost in Gaza to house 150 Moroccan troops. Meanwhile, UNICEF reports at least 300 Palestinian children have been killed in Gaza since Israel agreed to a so-called ceasefire that began in October. UNICEF's regional director in the Middle East said, quote, a ceasefire that leaves an average of one child dead each and every day is failing children, unquote. Earlier this week, a sixth grader in Gaza named Khaled Al-Ashram was reportedly struck by direct fire from Israeli troops while he was sitting at his school desk. A bullet pierced his hand and wrist. In Tennessee, two-term Republican Representative Andy Ogles has lost his House primary in a major upset. Former State Agriculture Commissioner Charlie Hatcher won the race with 53% of the vote. Ogles lost despite being backed by Trump. Meanwhile, in Memphis, State Representative Justin Pearson easily won the Democratic House primary after running a campaign focused in part on opposing the construction of large artificial intelligence data centers. A New Mexico judge has ordered Meta, the parent company of Facebook and Instagram, to pay $567 million to a fund aimed at addressing the social media giant's role in a worsening mental health crisis among teens and children. This comes in addition to the $375 million that a New Mexico jury ordered Meta to pay in the same case. In March, the jury found the company had knowingly harmed children and concealed child sexual exploitation on its platforms. To see our coverage of the case, go to democracynow.org. The Senate Homeland Security Committee, led by Rand Paul, has voted to hold Dr. Anthony Fauci in contempt of Congress. During a recent hearing, Fauci invoked the Fifth Amendment more than 100 times when questioned about his handling of the COVID-19 pandemic and the origins of the coronavirus. Senator Paul has said he may send the contempt resolution directly to the Justice Department. Democratic Senator Maggie Hassan of New Hampshire criticized the move to hold Dr. Fauci in contempt.
5: The goal was to wait for Dr. Fauci to make any kind of misstatement and then have a weaponized Department of Justice file criminal charges for that new statement that would not have been covered by the pardon, leaving Dr. Fauci little choice but to invoke his constitutional right to not walk directly into a trap.
0: The Trump administration's announced plans to overhaul Head Start, the nation's early education and nutrition program for children living in poverty. The proposed measure would rescind hundreds of federal regulations overseeing Head Start, including mandates to provide assistance for parents of children with disabilities. Advocates warn the move will completely gut Head Start, which was first enacted over 60 years ago under the Health and Human Services Department, now run by Robert F. Kennedy Jr. Annually, Head Start serves more than 700,000 children from birth to age 5. The Federal Communications Commission has voted to repeal the national cap on television station ownership in a move that could lead to greater media consolidation. The media group Free Press has announced plans to challenge the FCC's move. Jessica Gonzalez is co-chair of Free Press.
6: The FCC does not have authority to do this because that statute was set by Congress, and only Congress can change a law. So Free Press and allies plan to sue the FCC to halt this blatant attempt to hand over more media into the hands of Trump's oligarch cronies. And we believe that we will win.
0: And in a victory for academic freedom, the University of Minnesota has paid $250,000 settlement to the Israeli-American historian Roz Siegel after rescinding an offer to lead the university's Center for Holocaust and Genocide Studies. 2 years ago, the school had hired Siegel to lead the center, but rescinded the offer under pressure from donors who objected to Professor Siegel's accusation that Israel's committing genocide in Gaza. In a statement, Professor Siegel said, quote, "This settlement represents a successful refusal to accept the world of lies that blur an ongoing genocide and a commitment to continue the intertwined struggles for truth, justice, and accountability in Palestine and on our campuses," Dr. Roz Siegel said. And those are some of the headlines. This is Democracy Now!, democracynow.org, The War and Peace Report. I'm Amy Goodman in New York, joined by Democracy Now!'s Juan Gonzalez in Chicago. Hi, Juan.
7: Hi, Amy, and welcome to all of our listeners and viewers across the country and around the world.
0: Acting Attorney General Todd Blanche privately assured anti-abortion activists that the Trump administration is working to, quote, make Dobbs permanent, unquote, nationwide. He made the pledge on a call hosted by the White House Faith Office with the religious group Intercessors for America, which posted a recording of the call online. Blanche acknowledged the Trump administration's push to restrict abortion is moving slower than supporters want, but promised it was committed to stopping abortion across the country. On the call, Blanche also pledged to crack down on abortion pills.
3: Rest assured that we're working, you know, hand in hand with HHS and the FDA and the White House and President Trump's team to get permanent solutions so that the Dobbs decision becomes permanent in every single state.
0: In response, Democratic Senator Tina Smith of Minnesota said, quote, "Todd Blanche made clear in these secret calls with anti-choice activists that he wants to resurrect the Comstock Act, an antiquated anti-vice law from before women had the right to vote to ban sending medication abortion in the mail. Republicans will likely do what they always do and confirm Blanche's attorney general despite all of this. And once again, women across America will pay the price," the senator said. For more, we go to Boston, where we're joined by Amy Littlefield, Nation's abortion access correspondent. Her recent book is titled Killers of Roe, My Investigation into the Mysterious Death of Abortion Rights. Amy, welcome back to Democracy Now! Can you talk about the significance of this private, secret, and unclear what language to use, call that the acting Attorney General Todd Blanche had with anti-abortion activists, and what exactly he promised?
8: Right. I mean, it's a little hard to parse, Amy, exactly what he promised, because for someone who wants to be the chief law enforcement official in the United States, his words don't make a lot of legal sense. He talked about making the Dobbs decision permanent in every state. Well, Dobbs was a Supreme Court ruling that said states could make their own abortion policies. And it's not as if anti-abortion activists like the ones he was speaking to on the call were clamoring to make Dobbs permanent. That's not the issue. They're angry because Dobbs has not met their goal of ending all abortions across this country. And so I don't know if this was a private attempt by Blanche to try to placate those activists, even though in public he has not made this type of commitment, although he has, you know, made some allusions to potentially reviewing options to enforce the Comstock Act in his confirmation hearing. So fortunately, the intrepid reporters at Politico followed up with him and clarified with the Justice Department that he is talking about going after abortion pills by mail, which, of course, have been a lifeline for abortion access in the dozen or more states where abortion is banned.
7: And Amy, what specifically is the Comstock Act, and what does it cover?
8: Right. So there are two different avenues, basically, that could be used here if Blanche is confirmed to go after abortion pills. One of them, and because he alluded to the FDA and HHS, that suggests perhaps he's going to use the FDA's ongoing purported safety review of mifepristone, the first drug that's used in a medication abortion protocol, to try to go after mifepristone by mail under supposed safety concerns, even though this is a drug that's been on the market for more than 25 years, has been studied more than 100 times. The other option, the nuclear option, is the Comstock Act. This is a nationwide, could serve, if abortion opponents are right in their reading of it, if the courts agree with their reading of it, could essentially be revived as a de facto nationwide abortion ban that would apply even in blue states. And that's because it banned the mailing of any lewd, lascivious, or filthy items. Now, I'm quoting from the law there, okay? And if this sounds like a law that dates back to the Ulysses S. Grant administration, that's because it is. This was brought forward by sexual purity crusaders who were angry about, you know, racy medical textbooks and also drugs and devices being used for contraception and abortion. So that's the context, the historical context of this law, right? It had not been used in litigation for almost a century when anti-abortion activists started trying to revive it in the wake of the Dobbs decision, because they understood that a zombie law that had been on the books since 1873 was their best shot at banning abortion across the country. So what the Comstock Act could be used to do is to try to stop the mailing of abortion drugs and devices. Now, if that were broadly interpreted, it could apply to latex gloves that might be used in an abortion, or syringes. You know, it could be broadly interpreted to shut down not just mail order abortions, but also clinic-based care, depending on how it's read. And it's also important to note that the, you know, anti-vice crusaders who brought about this law originally used it to also go after information and speech, right? So the implications of this zombie law from the Victorian era are chilling indeed.
0: Amy, the Senate has voted 51-44 to confirm Dr. Erica Schwartz to head the CDC, the Centers for Disease Control and Prevention. During her confirmation hearing, Schwartz came under fire for saying, quote, abortion surveillance is absolutely critical. This is what she said.
9: Abortion surveillance is absolutely a critical component of what the CDC is currently doing. I also want to also make sure that certain states are not conflating emergency services and hiding abortions in that emergency services case definition. We need to make sure we're pulling out true abortions and making sure that we're really having clear case definitions regarding abortion so the data is actually accurate.
0: So that's Dr. Erica Schwartz, who's been confirmed as head of the CDC. Can you explain abortion surveillance, Amy Littlefield?
8: I mean, on the one hand, Amy, I want to make a joke about this, because find the hidden abortion sounds like a terrible board game that J.D. Vance makes his kids play on a Friday night. On the other hand, I think we have to take this very seriously, because if there's one lesson from the second Trump administration, it's that things that sound joke-worthy can very quickly become public policy and rule of law. And so what she's talking about here is weaponizing CDC data about the number of abortions that take place in the country every year, data that states report to the CDC, and somehow combing that data to look for hidden abortions. Now, what she's talking about here, Amy, are miscarriages. She's talking about emergency situations where people show up to the emergency room bleeding, maybe suffering from a fever. They need emergency care. And what's so egregious about her words here is that we know that people are dying precisely because of the fear of the type of surveillance she's talking about invoking, right? We know that doctors are delaying care for people suffering miscarriages. We know they're sending them home from hospitals. And we know that people like Portia Gamaze, people like Nevada Isaiah Crane have died in states like Texas as a result, right? So to invoke this fear will have a chilling effect. And it just comes back to really the only law that matters when it comes to abortion access, Amy, across time and place. And it's one that I talk about in my book, Killers of Roe. Abortion bans do not stop abortion. We're seeing that now. The number of abortions has gone up since Dobbs because of abortion pills by mail, right? Abortion bans do not stop abortion. What they do is they kill and harm the people who need them.
7: And Amy, you mentioned that abortions have gone up. You were part of a recent podcast, The Post-Roe Surprise, More Abortions. Could you expound a little bit about that in the last minute we have left?
8: So this most recent episode of Reveal, we looked at the post-Roe surprise, which was more abortions. The number of abortions went up. And we look at three women who are integral to this landscape. One is Dr. Angel Foster, who runs a telemedicine service called The Map that's shipping 6,000 medication abortion kits per month. And they are serving states where abortion is banned, operating under laws that protect clinicians like her in states like Massachusetts. Then we look at Kristen Hawkins, the president of Students for Life, who I've been following around the country for the last several months. It's been a wild ride, and her efforts to pressure the Justice Department to revive the Comstock Act. And finally, we look at Lena, an abortion pill courier. Lena flies overseas, fills up her suitcase with enough medication abortion to undermine any state's abortion ban, flies back into the country, gets in her car with all these pills, turns up the music, listens to Taylor Swift, drives away, heads back home to her cat, and nobody has ever caught her. And this is going completely undetected, these sophisticated networks of circulating abortion pills person to person. No matter what the FDA tries to do with mifepristone, no matter what the Trump administration tries to do, whether it's the Comstock Act or not, people like Lena are out there serving other people in their community, friend to friend. These are pills that can be pressed into the palm of your hand. And the federal government has only dystopian options at its disposal to try to stop these drugs. And we may see those dystopian options and harms coming as a result. But the bottom line here is that because of people like Lena, they are not going to stop abortions in this country. As we know, these abortion bans only kill and harm the people who need abortions.
0: Amy Littlefield, Nation's abortion access correspondent, a journalist who focuses on reproductive rights, health care and religion. Her new book, Killers of Roe, My Investigation into the Mysterious Death of Abortion Rights. Amy recently contributed to the new episode for Reveal, headlined The Post-Roe Surprise, More Abortions. Coming up, we speak with the state senator Cindy Holscher of Kansas, now the Democratic nominee for governor. She's pushing for statewide moratorium on new data centers. Then Dr. El Sayed. And we'll talk about a play in New York about the 1979 massacre of protesters in Greensboro, North Carolina, a massacre committed by the Ku Klux Klan. Stay with us.
10: You'd never believe it. They ended apartheid in South Africa and elected Mandela president. The Berlin Wall came down and the Soviet Union broke up. There is this deadly disease that was killing mostly gay men. So the government acted like it didn't exist. But it did and still does. Terrorists attacked New York and D.C. and the World Trade Center collapsed. So we went to war again. There is this giant conversation happening on computers between nearly everyone on Earth. It is a mess and it's incredible. America had its first black president. A bunch of people took over a park near Wall Street for weeks, which forced everyone to start talking about income inequality on the national news.
0: Mandela from Cesar Alvarez's musical The Potluck. We'll be joined by Cesar later in the broadcast. This is Democracy Now!, democracynow.org. I'm Amy Goodman with Juan Gonzalez as we turn to Kansas, where State Senator Cindy Holscher Tuesday won the primary to be the Democratic nominee for governor. She defeated State Senator Ethan Corson, who was backed by the outgoing Democratic Kansas Governor Laura Kelly. Overland Park Mayor Kurt Skoog was also in the race. Holscher's victory is seen as a defeat for establishment Democrats in the state. She'll now face the Republican Ty Masterson in November. Ty is the president of the Kansas State Senate and has been endorsed by President Trump. The fight over data centers became a defining issue of the Kansas race. This is State Senator Holscher and opponent State Senator Corson in a debate last month hosted by PBS Kansas.
11: With respect to data centers, Senator Holscher also continues to deliberately mislead you by not telling you that she voted for an incentive program to attract data centers to this state.
12: Things look a lot different a year after a bill was brought forward last year. And I have heard from the people. I'm not going to dig in on a bad vote. I'm going to listen to the people. I'm going to listen to the experts. We have to have guardrails in place to protect our resources and our communities.
0: For more, we go to Overland Park, Kansas, where we're joined by State Senator Cindy Holscher, the Democratic nominee for governor, who's proposed a statewide moratorium for new data centers. Congratulations on your victory on Tuesday, State Senator and gubernatorial nominee. Can you explain your platform and start with something that's become clear from polls across the country among Democrats and Republicans, the nationwide opposition to these AI data centers?
13: Yeah, thank you so much, Amy, for having me. It's great to be here. And yeah, exactly. There's nationwide opposition to these new data centers, talking about the hyperscale versions that have been coming into states all across the nation. So in terms of my platform, you know, the main focus really is on affordability in terms of addressing lack of access to affordable health care, child care, and housing, addressing our high property taxes, and making sure our schools are funded. But the data centers do come into play here in terms of affordability, because what we've seen happen across the nation as some of these facilities come into communities, we see they suck up the resources in terms of water. We see energy usage causing utility bills to skyrocket. So certainly not things that you want to have happen during an affordability crisis.

0: comes down to.
1: And Senator, I wanted to ask you on your position on immigration. The for-profit prison company CoreCivic has announced the sale of its Leavenworth prison to ICE, likely negating months of legal battles by city officials to ensure humane treatment of immigrants detained there. Could you talk about that situation and your position on the administration's continued raids on immigrants?
0: Well, I've been part of that battle and was part of the battle pushing back against the reopening of that facility in Leavenworth. And, you know, that was over a year in terms of the community pushing back and faith leaders pushing back. And I joined with them at council meetings and in Topeka, too, to protest and to push back. And, you know, what we saw happen there was really... you know, the result of CoreCivic putting immense pressure on the community and threatening to sue and basically threatening to bankrupt the city in terms of the time frame that it would take for, you know, for them to really, you know, get what they wanted there in terms of all the pressure they were putting on the community. It's been an issue here in terms of the raids we've seen. Even though it's Kansas and people may think there's not much happening here in terms of ICE, we're seeing raids carried out in several communities across the state. I actually joined in several weeks ago. There was the threat of a raid at a Boys and Girls Club here close to my community. I joined with neighbors and stood outside that facility for 3 hours as a human deterrent to ensure that nothing would happen there. And here's the thing. I'm going to push back against the policies that Trump is pushing. I'm going to push back against the horrible policies that we're seeing to give ICE more power. But I'm going to pull every lever as governor to protect our neighbors. What we've seen here, Trump and ICE, they are overstepping their boundaries. And it's just wrong what we're seeing happen in our communities. And people are voicing concern. And I think several months ago, we heard people say things like, oh, it's not going to happen here. And they weren't very worried about it. But now that they've seen these raids in their communities, it's really been an eye opener.
2: Let me ask you about the Kansas voters rejecting a Republican-backed ballot measure that could have made it easier to ban abortion in the future, though abortion did not appear on the ballot. The measure was about making members of the state Supreme Court electable by popular vote. Can you talk about how this seemingly technical issue became a proxy battle for the future of abortion rights in Kansas?
0: Certainly. Well, we know this. We had the vote in August of 2022 in terms of access to reproductive health care when the GOP was making an attempt to outlaw abortion here. So that was a big attempt on their part. That fell. It was defeated. I believe 60-40 was the vote. And so what we've seen since then is the continuation of this push to try to eliminate access to reproductive health care here in Kansas. So this was the latest round or the latest version of that attack. And with this particular amendment, you're right, it was in regard to changing the way Supreme Court justices are selected. Because essentially what the GOP figured is they can find ways to buy those positions if it's an election process, similar to what we've seen in terms of MAGA extremists taking over our legislature. What we've seen is a large amount of money poured into these elections. So essentially that's what they were hoping for, make it into an election system where Elon Musk or whoever else can come help buy these positions and then get the laws changed. So this was very much about abortion access, but also voting rights as well as funding of our schools, because those are three agenda items that the GOP has not been able to fulfill over the past few years. So again, this was an attempt to try to check the boxes on those three items through a different kind of backdoor attempt.
1: And Senator, Kansas was among four Midwestern states, along with Illinois, Michigan, and Wisconsin, that in 2018 flipped their governorships to Democrats. Mm-hmm. But now, this time around, the state is considered the most difficult electoral fight for Democrats to hold. What's your sense of when Kansas was under complete Republican rule in the Senate, House, and the governor's office?
0: Well, the fact of the matter is right now we have a supermajority in the legislature with of GOP extremists. And I mean, you know, we have an affordability crisis and we have people who are struggling out there. Yet we aren't seeing those issues addressed.

0: what we've seen in just this past session was two Charlie Kirk bills and a bathroom bill. I mean, that's not putting money in people's pockets. So we have a legislature, again, dominated by MAGA extremists, that is not addressing the needs of the people. So what we've seen, too, is, again, this affordability crisis. As Kansas was looking at these issues and the legislature was seeing what was going on, their response has been continued giveaways to billionaires and corporations, which leaves regular people behind. And so when you hear people say the system's being rigged against us, yes, because again, we've seen this just replaying of big giveaways, tax breaks for the wealthy, and again, leaving regular folks behind.
1: Kansas State Senator Cindy Holscher Tuesday won the Democratic primary race. She is now the Democratic nominee for governor of Kansas. Coming up, we'll speak to the Democratic nominee for Senate in Michigan, Dr. Abdul El-Sayed. But first, playwright Cesar Alvarez will be with us to talk about The Potluck, their musical about the 1979 Greensboro Massacre, in which five people were killed by the Ku Klux Klan. Cesar was named after two of the victims.

0: big news, but it made me think of you like we do almost every day. We all get together every year. We talk politics on the beach, and we drink halfway decent beer. I stayed in the struggle since, now I have my own business. I know what a capitalist, but I help activists do better work. I better get back to work. I have this high stakes meeting tomorrow.
1: Mandela, from Cesar Alvarez's play, The Potluck. This is Democracy Now!, democracynow.org. I'm Amy Goodman with Juan Gonzalez. We turn now to The Potluck. It's a musical about the 1979 Greensboro massacre, in which five protesters in North Carolina at an anti-Klan rally there were gunned down by the Ku Klux Klan and the American Nazi Party. Those killed were members of the Communist Workers' Party. 10 other activists were injured. No one was convicted, but a jury did find the Greensboro police liable for cooperating with the KKK and a wrongful death. In 2020, Greensboro City Council passed a resolution apologizing for the attack and the police department's complicity in the killings. Composer and playwright Cesar James Alvarez was born in Greensboro a year after the murders. Their parents were among the survivors of the massacre. In a tribute to their parents' murdered friends, Cesar is named for two of those who were killed. Cesar Cauce, a Cuban immigrant and union organizer, and James Waller, a pediatrician and president of the local textile workers union. And this legacy and the weight of telling the story today form the backbone of Cesar Alvarez's new musical, The Potluck, presented by Soho Rep and Intar, currently playing at the Peter J. Sharp Theater in New York through this Sunday, August 9th. For more, we're joined by composer and playwright Cesar Alvarez. Cesar, I met you a few nights ago seeing this astounding play. You talk about, I mean, what you did with this play. It's so odd to say a massacre musical, but so many people don't even know what happened in 1979. And then your families, your own close connection to the victims.
2: Yeah, it was a real puzzle to figure out when I was kind of invited and asked by this commission to try to tell this story, because part of me wanted to just tell the story and tell the story, which is a story that's been so distorted over the years by the narratives around it, and also deal with the real fact of what it has meant to grow up in the aftermath of this state-sanctioned murder, and to carry the name of these fallen comrades, and to feel called to duty to somehow answer the work that they were doing. So the piece itself doesn't abandon the puzzle. It actually becomes a showing of that dilemma, which so many of us carry, of how do we heal from these traumas that have happened to our families and to our ancestries? And how do we answer the call in a way that's authentic and that actually is going to make a difference? The piece then becomes this kind of attempt, this ritual to unveil what teachings we can gain from this history.
3: And Cesar, I'm wondering if you could share what your parents told you as you were growing up about the massacre. And also, your musical is based on an annual survivors meeting in North Carolina where they have a potluck paella. Why this tradition? How has this been part of the healing and reflection for survivors?
2: Yeah, I don't ever remember not knowing about the Greensboro massacre. I only remember a slow accumulation of new information. As I got older, I started to get more facts and more images. And at a certain point, I actually saw the footage. And so it's this strange experience of, it's always been in the background of my life. It's always been known to me that this is who I was named after and why I am even here. And so in a way, the piece became this untangling. And the potluck is this, yeah, it's an event that for the last 47 years, our community has come together and utilized this kind of technology of the potluck as a healing ritual. But the piece itself actually brings forth that architecture. And the architecture of the potluck is one that's so elemental in that it is a request that everyone come together and everyone bring what they have. And we're all going to meet each other at a shared goal, which is that we need to nourish one another and be together. And there's something that happens in a potluck, which is a clash, which is like a macaroni salad next to hand-rolled sushi. And it's not necessarily the ideal pairing. However, what ends up happening in the event is an acknowledgement of our difference and an acknowledgement of our shared goals. So the piece itself actually invokes the dissonance of what it means to be in solidarity and to be working together across difference for something that we all need. And I just find that idea and that practice, which was given to me as a gift by my community, is one that is absolutely essential if we're going to imagine a way forward in this moment of overlapping cataclysms.
1: Cesar,
2: how do we get together across difference?
1: Cesar,
2: how do we meet one another?
1: Cesar, if you can explain the police complicity, how did this massacre take place?
2: Well, this is a moment in the South when the Klan was really on the resurgence, and my parents were organizing textile mills and working together to kind of get the communities, the working class communities in Greensboro, organized around class consciousness and around improving their workforce, their work conditions, and they identified that the Klan was actually kind of operating as the fascist arm of the government in that way. And actually the government was in direct collusion with the Klan. They had paid informants in the Klan, and the Greensboro police handed the permit of the protest to the Klan and to the paid informants. And they vacated the premises when they knew the Klan was actually going to come in. And so the minute it happened, everyone knew in our community that they had been set up. And over years and years and years and years, including a Truth and Reconciliation Commission in Greensboro, this was all established as fact. But the reality is the government was utilizing this fascistic faction in order to do its bidding, which was to repress really, really radical thought around working class solidarity. And what ended up happening is these five heroes and really leaders were assassinated and targeted directly by the government and by this group. And the reverberations of this were massive through many, many, many communities and movement spaces. And the loss of these incredible leaders is still felt. And really with the piece, I'm trying to actually feel the loss and also to ask them as martyrs in the spirit world, what do we have to learn and how can we alchemize this into something that can do good for this moment?
3: And Cesar, the decision to show graphic footage from the documentary, because there was film footage of it, and to give your audience members the option to step out if they don't want to watch it. Can you talk about that?
2: Yeah, we tried to do the piece where we just showed the footage because it felt really important for people to really actually confront what happened. It's a lot of people aren't necessarily in the space to be able to just see that in the context of a theater piece. And we tried it without the footage, and it was a huge loss because I think a lot of people couldn't access what had really gone down. And we created this the solution, which I'm really in love with, which is that in the piece, we ask people to decide whether they want to see the footage. It's a 7-minute clip that's in my mother's documentary, Red November, Black November. Or if they want to step outside and honor the five in a different way. And so what we end up doing is a simultaneous events, which one is a ritual and one is a real encounter with the video footage and the truth of what happened. And then we come back together, which again is a moment of solidarity and is an acknowledgement that in movement spaces and in organizing, we can't at all access the same things, but we have to be able to figure out how to create multiplicity, multiple ways through, because we have a shared goal, which is to alchemize this tragedy, to learn from it, and get to move forward better than we were before. And so in the piece, we ask you to decide. And we ask you also not to judge people's decisions. Let people figure out how they're going to navigate their own way. But the reality is you can't experience the whole piece unless you come twice, because they're actually two different paths through the story.
1: Cesar, you're named after two of the five victims. Your father in the play is played by Ruben Flores. He has the most powerful song. Talking to his best friend, Cesar, who you're named for, who was killed, about what he's missed in life. I wanted to play once again, a bit of that song. Do you want to introduce it for everyone?
2: Yeah, I think that, you know, my whole life growing up, I always thought about these five as kind of saints. And I think I didn't know them. I only got to hear about them, hear how wonderful they were, hear how brilliant they were, hear how committed they were to imagining a world that would work better for all of us. And the gift of this piece was that I actually got to think in an imaginative space and in a spiritual space, what would I say to them? What could I say to them, and what might they say back? And then in going through that process, I actually got to ask my dad that very question, which opened up this whole heart journey for him about, oh my God, there's so many things I would want to tell my friend about what's gone wrong and what's gone right, and how amazing it is that something like Mandela could be elected president, which at the time in the 70s would have seemed like science fiction to them. And so it kind of creates this moment of, you really don't know what's going to happen in history. You really don't know what can be possible in movement spaces. And this moment of my dad wanting to share that with his friend becomes a really, really important touchstone in the piece.
1: And while your name is Cesar Alvarez, they called him Caesar, right? His real name was Caesar.
2: Yeah, they did.
1: And you even joke about that in the film. But just let's hear a little from that film. Well, let's hear a little of that song. Again, it is performed by Ruben Flores.
4: Well, we're really following liberation movements all over, especially in Latin America and South Africa.
5: Can you just, like, talk to him as though he's here?
4: You'd never believe it, they ended apartheid in South Africa and elected Mandela president. The Berlin Wall came down and the Soviet Union broke up. There is this deadly disease that was killing mostly gay men, so the government acted like it didn't exist. But it did and still does. Terrorists attacked New York and DC and the World Trade Center collapsed. So we went to war again. There is this giant conversation happening on computers between nearly everyone on Earth. It is a mess and it's incredible. America had its first black president. A bunch of people took over a park near Wall Street for weeks, which forced everyone to start talking about income inequality on the national news. You would have thought it was great. Also, the economy nearly collapsed in 2008. There is this thing called a meme, which is a self-replicating idea, so things spread fast, now in ways that are both good and bad, I suppose. Cars can drive themselves if you can afford one of those. Phones and cameras and computers are all one thing, and about the thickness of a few dimes. And we communicate with hieroglyphs instead of words sometimes. The earth is warming up, because of pollution and
1: Ruben Flores singing Mandela from Cesar Alvarez's play, a musical called The Potluck. It's being presented by Soho Rep and Intar at the Peter J. Sharp Theater in New York City until Sunday, August 9th. We want to thank Cesar Alvarez for joining us. This is Democracy Now!, democracynow.org, The War and Peace Report. I'm Amy Goodman with Juan Gonzalez. As we turn now to Dr. Abdul El-Sayed, the winner of Tuesday's Democratic Senate primary in Michigan, and a major blow to the Democratic establishment and AIPAC, Abdul El-Sayed won the primary despite being vastly outspent by his opponent, Congressmember Haley Stevens. Pro-Israel and pro-corporate super PACs spent over $60 million to oppose Abdul El-Sayed, a former public health official who campaigned on a platform of Medicare for all, ending military aid to Israel and getting money out of politics. He'll face the Trump-endorsed Republican nominee, former Congressman Mike Rogers, in November's general election. If Dr. El-Sayed wins, he would become the first Muslim senator in the country. At a rally in Nevada after the primary, President Trump accused Dr. El-Sayed of hating Jewish people and Israel and said, quote, when I watch Abdul, well, this is President Trump in his own words.
6: When I watch Abdul, he's full of shit.
1: Dr. Abdul El-Sayed was born and raised in the Detroit area to Egyptian immigrant parents, called out Republicans on Wednesday, including his opponent Mike Rogers, after the National Republican Senatorial Committee issued a statement that referred to him by his full name, Abdulrahman Muhammad El-Sayed.
7: They think that you want to use my whole name against me. Mike, listen, man, if you can't say the name, it's Abdulrahman, keep the name out your damn mouth. Yeah. I'll be happy to give you lessons.
1: For more, we're joined now from Ann Arbor, Michigan, by Dr. Abdul El-Sayed, the Democratic nominee for Senate in Michigan. Welcome to Democracy Now!, Dr. El-Sayed. Can you talk about your victory and what it means, and what it means the next day to stand with your Democratic opponents as you all came together for the general election in November?
8: Amy, thank you so much for having me. We're honored and excited to have earned 750,000 stakes in democracy from folks across the state of Michigan who believed that our message to get money out of politics, put money in pockets, pass Medicare for all, is the way forward for our state and for our country. It's an answer to the challenges that they face. We came through an unprecedented amount of outside spending against us, nearly $70 million, got outspent 11-1. But the power of our message and the power of the people who carried it up and down our state, knocking 200,000 doors in the last 2 weeks of the campaign alone, they made the difference for us. We have an opportunity now, though, to unite around the opportunity that unites us all, which is way bigger than any differences we might have had in the primary, which is to defeat Mike Rogers, who

0: who is, of course, a bootlicker for Trumpism and would be a rubber stamp for everything Donald Trump wants to do for the next 2 years, should he be elected. This is a guy who spent his time in Congress voting to raise prescription drug prices because he took over $1 million from the pharmaceutical industry. He's a guy who helped architect the legislation that kicked off the opioid epidemic when I was in high school. And we have to defeat him because, of course, he's enthralled to Donald Trump. He would rubber stamp these wars that are raising our gas prices. He would rubber stamp the continued assault on our government, for which we have to now be dodging lettuce because it's not safe. So we have an opportunity to come together across our differences to build something that is about beating Trumpism, beating Mike Rogers. And I'm looking forward to the next 13 weeks.
1: And Dr. El-Sayed, Medicare for All, universal health care has been at the heart of your campaign. Why do you think it has resonated so much? And how, if you were to succeed and be elected to the Senate, how would you accomplish this when it has eluded, universal health care has eluded so many previous Democratic administrations in the past?
0: Yeah, and thank you for the question, because I think it is at the heart of but so many people are suffering right now. There's not a place that I go across the state where people don't tell me I'm so worried about what happens if I get sick and I'm insured because my deductible is, what, $6,000, $10,000. It would put me into bankruptcy, which is why across this country we hold $225 billion in medical debt. Nearly a third of households in this country carry that debt. We don't have to have that. What Medicare for All would be is guaranteed health insurance through the government without having to worry about a copay, a deductible, a premium. It's there from cradle to grave. You don't lose it if you turn 26 or get married, get divorced, get a job, lose a job, turn 65. Always you can lose health insurance right now. And you don't have to worry about being in network or out of network. You are covered. That opportunity, that security is something people across my state want so deeply. Now, we have an opportunity, I think, rather than to shy away from our biggest, boldest ideas, to carry them forward with us, to have the conversations about what's possible in the communities where they tell us that nobody's interested. Well, it turns out people really are. I've been up and down the state, 110 different cities. You can go up north. You can be at a church in Detroit. You can be in Grand Rapids. People are asking, how are you going to secure health care for me and my family? Medicare for All would do just that. Now, look, we've got 2 years under this administration while I'll be in the U.S. Senate. And my job is to throw as much sand in the gears into the Trump administration as possible, but to use that 2 years as a pathway, as a guide ramp for the next Democratic president who will get this done. And I think by going out, having the conversation, persuading around the power of ideas, that's how we win. That's how we won this primary. That's how we look forward to winning the general. And I look forward to helping show a pathway forward through Michigan for whoever is bold enough to pick up the idea that we really can't have healthcare in this country moving forward.
1: And you've also campaigned against military interventions and unconditional military support for Israel and other countries. How do you feel the American electorate is moving in terms of this issue? And what would you do to shift these priorities in the spending of the federal government away from the military and to what other programs?
0: Well, in an era where many of us can't afford basic things like groceries or rent or health care, the idea that your government is sending your tax dollars to buy bombs and tanks for foreign governments seems anathema. That money could be spent to fix your potholes, rebuild your kid's school that looks like it did 50 years ago. And we need that money spent here. On top of that, we have an opportunity to remind ourselves where that kind of militarism ends up. It ends up in foreign wars we have no business fighting. You think about the consequences of this war in Iran, illegal, unjustifiable, wrong. But all it's done is showed the Ayatollahs that they have a chokehold on the world's energy supply, and it's raised our gas prices to nearly $5 a gallon. We have an opportunity to finally turn against that kind of militarism, which is exactly what Donald Trump said he would. But of course, he's taken us to I don't know how many conflagrations in the last year alone. We need to end that. And Mike Rogers, the guy I'm running against, he would be a check. He would be a rubber stamp for exactly what Donald Trump wants to do, and we need a check, which is why we're going to take him on. We're going to show him for who he is, a corporatist who can't wait to do the bidding of Donald Trump. And I think we can offer a real check on Trumpism in the U.S. Senate starting next year.
2: And Dr. El-Sayed, your response to President Trump saying you hate Jewish people, the National Republican Senatorial Committee using your full name, of course, reminiscent of Barack Hussein Obama, you embracing that, and President Trump saying you're full of...
0: Well, look, at the end of the day, when you don't have ideas, all you have is hate. And we knew exactly what the playbook was going to be. Here's the reality of it. My name is not raising your gas prices. My name is not the reason we're in an illegal war. My name is not the reason you can't afford your health care. My name is not the reason that you can't afford your rent or your insurance. Their bad ideas are. And so if the best they've got against getting money out of politics, putting money in pockets, passing Medicare for all, is to point to my name and say that they can't pronounce it, then I think we're going to have a pretty good time over the next 13 weeks prosecuting the case against a kind of politics that is corrupting, and devastating the future of our country. We've got an opportunity, I think, though, to think beyond that. I think people are sick and tired of this politics of hatred. They're sick and tired of politicians who are interested in exploiting government for their own means, which is exactly what Mike Rogers did while he was in Congress, making $14 million after he left to move to a McMansion in Florida, which is what Donald Trump is doing now. And we're offering an alternative, a doctor who rebuilt the health department, eliminated medical debt, put Narcan in vending machines for free, and yes, happens to be named Abdulrahman Mohammed Sayed.
2: Dr. Abdul El-Sayed, we want to thank you for being with us. We're going to continue the conversation for 5 minutes, posted at democracynow.org. Dr. Abdul El-Sayed is Democratic Senate nominee from Michigan. That does it for our show. I'll be in Scotland on Tuesday and London on Wednesday. Check our website at democracynow.org. I'm Amy Goodman with Juan Gonzalez.

And good morning and welcome to the Big Blue Kitchen on Independent Radio 91.3 WVKR FM Poughkeepsie. Let me just work on the settings for a second. And I hope that last week while I was in wherever I was, for the show, I think I was in Chicago. I went to Detroit and Chicago. I don't know. I was in one of those places on Friday. So obviously I could not do the show live with you. So instead, you heard a special 90th birthday tribute to Buddy Guy, who turned 90 a week ago yesterday. I hope you liked that. I liked putting it together, and I would have liked to sit down and just listen to it, but I didn't get that opportunity. That's typical. Anyway, this is a normal, quote, week in the Big Blue Kitchen, and I've got some, I've got my normal lineup of programs, including honoring a couple of great birthdays today. It is the birthday of Morris Holt, better known to us as Magic Slim. So let's start out with him.

Annika Chambers. She was born on this date, and in a moment, I'll tell you what year she was born. Whoops. I love that song, but I'm not ready for it yet. We're supposed to get 5 minutes of silence in between so I could talk. Let's see. We heard Annika Chambers, and I was about to tell you what year she was born, and then I got distracted by the song that wasn't supposed to play. It's coming. It's coming. Annika Chambers. It was there for a second. Born on this date, and I don't know what year. Okay, never mind. And then we heard, and then we started, rather, with Magic Slim, better, or Morris Halt, better known as Magic Slim, born in Torrance, Mississippi on this date in 1937. And there you go. Sometimes they give you more biographical details, but, you know, it's not that kind of a day. It is the kind of day where I got lots of music to share with you, and I'm trying to get it to share in my favorite format, because that matters. Let's hear Not a Birthday, Lori Bell, along with Mississippi Heat. I'm trying to figure out why I picked Cold, Cold Feeling on this hot and muggy day. Maybe it was to change your perceptions. Like if you hear a song about being cold, I don't know, but here it is.

Shamika Copeland, and before that we heard from, it was all about being cold. Before Shamika, come on, we heard Lori Bell, Mississippi Heat. And I don't know what inspired that set when I was thinking about songs to play, but I hope it helped to make you feel cold by contrast or something. Good morning. My name is Nick DeLay. You're in the Big Blue Kitchen. The Blues calendar is coming up at 10:30, but the thing I wanted to tell you was that I've got some new and tasty blues coming up in about 7 or 8 minutes at 9:30. So let's get to that. Here's Mighty Joe Young.

Okay. Also, it was inappropriate to be playing songs about it being cold, and it's inappropriate to be playing drinking songs before 9:30 in the morning, but that's how I roll today, apparently. Coco Taylor with Pine Top Perkins on piano in that one. You're in the Big Blue Kitchen. It's time for our new and tasty feature. We got some interesting new and tasty albums today. And I'm just going to play one selection from each of them, starting with one that is not going to show up on the blues charts, but it's a really good album. And this particular song has a nice blues accent to it. This is Luca May, who may or may not be British. She's definitely not American.

Tom Rigney and Flambeau from a new album called All Fired Up. That was an old J.J. Cale song called Call Me the Breeze. Before that, we heard Mike Wheeler. His brand new album is called Chicago Blues, and that was the title track. And before that, we heard from Luca May. Her album is called The Truth Is. We heard Is It Selfish? Who knows? Is it blues? Close enough for me. So that's our. Those are three brand new things for this week. And now some stuff that I couldn't play last week because I was out of town and it was Buddy Guy's 90th birthday. And so things that I should have been playing more of but haven't been. Here is Johnny Rawls and Dave Keller. It turns out, okay, so I've been playing Dave Keller's music for, I don't know, 5 years, something like that. I don't know. I didn't know where he was from or anything like that. It turns out he's from Vermont. So, and he plays all over Vermont. And I go to Vermont every summer and I missed him again. Never thought to look. So, speaking of music, live music that you too can miss, Blues Calendar is coming up at 10:30, and I'll tell you about the show I'm going to miss on Sunday, and I'm really sad about it. And I'll also tell you about shows you don't have to miss because they haven't happened yet, and they're not sold out. Sorry. Here's Dave Keller from Vermont and Johnny Rawls, who's kind of from Memphis.

Another track from Tom Rigney and Flambeau. New album is called All Fired Up. We started that set with Johnny Rawls and Dave Keller, The Kind of Love I Want. Stay away from me. Oops. I thought I had picked a different song. Okay. We started that set with Johnny Rawls and Dave Keller. Their new album is Tribute to Soul. And then we heard Hudspeth and Taylor Walking by Myself, recorded live in Des Moines, and John Primer. And I did some math. So the song was called Seven Nights for 7 Years, referring to his kind of woodshedding days at Teresa's Lounge in Chicago. So, you know, he says 9 to 1 every night. So 4 hours a night, 7 nights a week. That's 28 hours a week, 52 weeks a year. That's almost 1,500 weeks, 1,500 hours in a year, and for 7 years. And, you know, if I did all the math, because that's the kind of nerd that I am, and I come up with 10,192 hours. Now, that might not be precise, but isn't it interesting that people say, and actually I know the guy who first said this, that it takes 10,000 hours of doing something to become an expert. Well, you couldn't have a better place to become an expert than Teresa's Lounge in downtown Chicago, which is not still there. But anyway, that is blues expert John Primer, who, I mean, to prove his expertise, he now puts out at least a couple of albums every year, and they're all good. Just puts them out without, you know, without a lot of fuss. You're in the Big Blue Kitchen on Independent Radio, 91.3 WVKR FM Poughkeepsie. If I work out, well, let's do some quick math. I've got the calculator open for the other thing. So I do 3 hours a week, about 50 weeks a year, and I've been doing the show for about 20 years. That's only 3,000. I have to keep doing the show for another 40 years, almost 50 years, before I'll be considered an expert. Although, you could argue that I put a lot more than 3 hours into it every week. But still, you can tell I'm not an expert just from the way I fumble things. Let's hear from Dave Thomas. Another kind of new one.

Hi there, Dave Thomas from the UK, celebrating the release of my latest album, Bridge Street Blues. You're in the Big Blue Kitchen on WVKR. Enjoy your blues.

B.B. King, of course, doing one of the songs he loves to record, loved to record over and over again. That time with the other guitar was Mark Knopfler. Before that, we heard Madeline Peru, Back in Your Own Backyard. We started that set, with Dave Thomas. He announced himself. How could I forget? What we heard was Mr. Moonchild. You're in the Big Blue Kitchen on Independent Radio 91.3 WVKR. I've got more music lined up for you, and I've also got the blues calendar coming up at 10:30 or so. So don't go anywhere.

And the background, it's Skate Mouth Brown, of course, Strolling with Bones. In that set, we started with Charles Walker. We Got a Secret from the album Champions of R&B. Trudy Lynn, I Sing the Blues for You. And Casey Hensley, live with Laura Chavez on guitars. I Just Want to Make Love to You. And speaking of live, it's time for the Blues Calendar. Well, I tell you where I will tell you about live music that you can see in the coming week, including tonight at the Falcon in Marlboro, the Dylan Doyle Band, an album release show. Tomorrow, do I have a daytime one tomorrow? No, but I have evening. The Saints are performing outdoors at the Eastdale Village. There's a little performance space there. Switch sides of the road, I think. But anyway, Eastdale Village on 44, and the Saints are performing from 5 until 7. Also tomorrow evening, can't really see them all. There's so much going on. Also tomorrow evening, Professor Louie and the Chromatics at the Tompkins Cultural Center in Putnam. Ray Blue Sour Jazz Series presents Winard Harper, and that's at the Bean Runner Cafe on South Division Street in Peekskill. The John Menigan Trio at Lydia's Cafe on Old 209 in Stone Ridge. The Muscle Shoals tribute to the Allman Brothers Band at the Falcon in Marlboro. All that happening tomorrow night. But on Sunday, the one I was really excited about, but it's sold out, Big Joe Fitz Celebration of Life with everybody you would expect. Robert Bard, Mark Zuba, Tib Whalen, Eric Parker, Jumpin' Jack Strobel, and lots of guests, including Willa. And yeah, it's going to be a great way to say goodbye to Big Joe Fitz. Tuesday night, the Poughkeepsie Jazz Project at Mahoney's downtown in Poughkeepsie. Wednesday night, an underground blues jam hosted by Carl Allwire with special guest Pork Chop and Youngblood. That's at the Falcon Underground. Also, Wednesday night, Larry McRae at Daryl's House in Pauling. And that'll get us through the week. So I'll come back next week and tell you more. Right now, though, I've got the Anthony Paul Soul Orchestra lined up.

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Claimed the price was too high. So I looked him straight in his eye, and this was my reply. If I can't sell it, I'm gonna sit down on it. I ain't gonna give it away.

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I ain't about to give it away. 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

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This

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In the background, it's Magic Slim again. It's his birthday today, so we get to play him twice. In that very long set, we heard... I'm coming to it. We heard the Anthony Paul Soul Orchestra with Walkin' from their new one, What Can We Do? We heard Gina Coleman, One Hour Mama from Uncrowned, a tribute to Ida Cox. Every Day I Have the Blues from Johnny Johnson, Ollie Mack and His High Rhythm. You Got to Call Me, Taj Mahal and the Phantom Blues Band, Wild About My Lovin', and Ruth Brown, If I Can't Sell It, I'm Gonna Sit on It. I promise not to leave you hanging for half an hour again, but I had to get some stuff done while the music played. Coming up in the next half an hour, we've got a new release from GA20 with Charlie Musselwhite and some great old stuff. That's, that's literally the only new one, and that's the first thing I'm going to play. So, and coming up at 11:30, of course, it's the Soul Power half an hour. So, I don't know. I'm looking forward to it.

had a Forsman. Whoops. Well, there go my headphones. But I had a Forsman hanging loose. And before that, Joe Crown with Papa Molly, Cry to Me. We started the set with Diana Braithwaite, Sleepy Little Village. Well, actually, we started with GA20 and Charlie Musselwhite. I need more coffee. You're in the Big Blue Kitchen on Independent Radio, 91.3 WVKR-FM. My name is Nick DeLay, even though I'd kind of rather not admit it right now and pretend somebody else stole the show. Coming up, we've got the Soul Power half an hour, and that's pretty darn soon. So hope you're going to enjoy.

Spooner Oldman and Spooner's Crowd. 2 in the Morning. That's the name of this instrumental track. Before this, we heard some other great soul music. We started the Soul Power half an hour this morning with Carla Thomas. Something good is going to happen to me. Sugar Pie DeSanto. Here you come running. Wilson Pickett. Wicked Wilson. I'm in love. The Knight Brothers with Temptation About to Get Me. Gene and the Darlings. How can you mistreat the one you love? One of the things I love about the Soul Power half an hour is I can cram so much music in 15 minutes. Seems almost incredible. More to come. You're in the Big Blue Kitchen. My name is Nick DeLay, and we do this every Friday.

In that set, the Temptations started us with I Wish It Would Rain, which, you know, for me would be more about just getting rid of all the humidity in the air right now. It Ain't No Big Thing from The Radiance, Ruby Johnson, When My Love Comes Down, and Harold Melvin and the Blue Notes, Don't Leave Me This Way, which is exactly how I'm going to leave you. In the background, it's Steve Cropper. I hope you've enjoyed the Big Blue Kitchen on Independent Radio 91.3 WVKR-FM Poughkeepsie. My name is Nick DeLay. George is standing by. I will see you next week.

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5: Today our story begins at the National Art Gallery in France. 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
10: 3 o'clock in Los Angeles on $1 Million Weekend with me, baby, the real Don Steele. All those groovy golders for the reminiscing fun devils out there, huh? Tonight's our Night Factors party in the fun jungle. You better believe it. 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
11: Dementi, your demented plan will not work.
12: Why not?
11: Because at this very moment, this warehouse is being surrounded by 100 cops with Doberman pinchers. Would you believe it? 100 cops with Doberman pinchers.
12: I find that hard to believe.
11: Would you believe 10 security guards and a bloodhound?
12: I don't think so.
11: How about a Boy Scout with rabies?
12: Mr. Smart, there is no force on earth capable of stopping me.

0: What we're gonna do right here is go back. Way back. Back into time.
1: Look, you're beautiful. 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

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This is the one, the only, the primitive show is happening on August 7th, 2026. First Friday in August, if you can believe it. I know. The summer is just flashing before our eyes. It's incredible how fast it goes. I can't believe we're in the month of August. Big finish. Okay. All right, give me something more hip, I guess. That's what I wanted to play. I had a little problem, little technical difficulties leading off the program. But, hey, how you guys doing? Beautiful, hot summer day we got going on in the Hudson Valley. Hot, hazy, humid. Humid, hazy, hot. Not necessarily in that order. But holy mackerel, yeah. All sorts of heat advisories in effect. Rock and roll advisories right here on The Primitive Show. My name is George. Of course, you're all hip to that. We know the deal. Every Friday afternoon, 12 noon to 3 p.m., we get together. And this being the first Friday of the month, dedicated to all things 60s. 60s garage rock, 60s pop music, 60s soul music coming up at 2:30. Last thing we heard, the Human Beings and their giant smash hit. From a 1968 Nobody But Me song originally done by the Isley Brothers. They wrote it, and the Human Beings put it out, and it rocketed up the charts. Got to the number 8 position, February 3rd, 1968, where the number one song was Green Tambourine by the Lemon Pipers. John Fred and the Playboy Band with Judy in Disguise at number 2. And on down to the fantastic Human Beings version of Nobody But Me. 15 weeks on the charts. Great band out of Youngstown, Ohio. Prior to that, the Beatles. Something you don't often hear from them is a song called Leave My Kitten Alone. Beatles recorded it in 1964 during the recording sessions for their album Beatles for Sale, their fourth album. And apparently it was deemed unworthy to be included on the album, which just goes to show you how great the Beatles were. That song was fantastic, and it didn't make the grade for whatever reason for the Beatles for Sale record. Which had it had some other good tunes on it. No Reply, I'm a Loser, Babies in Black, Rock and Roll Music. Okay, 8 days a week. Honey, Don't. The Beatles. Yeah. They were sort of popular back in the day, I guess. Prior to them, the Knickerbockers. Very much self-styled after the Beatles. The Knickerbockers were from Bergenfield, New Jersey. Then they did the tune Stick With Me. Song written by Jerry Fuller. They recorded it in the 1966.

Carey also had a couple of other hits, including Traveling Man by Rick Nelson, and he also wrote Young Girl by Gary Puckett and the Union Gap. The Knickerbockers, Stick With Me. Prior to them, the Hollies and one of their big hits, I Can't Let Go. 1966 for the Hollies. Hollies, Graham Nash, Alan Clark. Another band that had a little bit of success. What was I just reading about them? Come on. Hollies, there it is. Jesus. 30 charting singles on the UK singles charts and the Billboard charts for the Hollies. Prior to them, The Pretty Things and Come See Me, I'm Your Man, 1966 for The Pretty Things. More UK rock and roll from the album Get the Picture, 1966 for The Pretty Things. The Litter with Soul Searchin'. Great garage rock band from Minneapolis, Minnesota. Recorded that in 1966. Featuring Denny Waite on the lead vocals there. Jim Kane on bass, Tom Murray on drums, Dan Rinaldi on the guitar, and Billy Stradloff on lead guitar. The Mighty Litter. And the Mighty Rascals on top. Covered Smokey Robinson's Mickey's Monkey and Turn On Your Love Light. Featuring the great Felix Cavallari on vocals there. And Eddie Brigati. Still with us. What was I reading? Felix is 83 years young these days. One and only Rascals. Leading off the Primitive Show for August 7th, 2026. Happy birthday, Jerry and Cecilia. Celebrated their birthday yesterday. Actually, was delighted to play a round of golf with them in the heat and humidity of yesterday. It was quite the birthday celebration and a torture episode. Man, it was hot. You're not supposed to drink as many beers as that. You're supposed to, you know, put in some water every once in a while. I had such a headache this morning. But good times. Happy birthday to them. And thank you for tuning in today to the 60s rock and roll show for the Primitive Show. Got the shout outs. Maddie in the Mountain checking in from the high ground. Okay. Quickly, Seal, go to, let's see. What do you got over there? Anything. Just anything. Give me something. Oh, the Cramps. It's been a while. Good one. Hey there, Maddie. Russ and Marianne. Checking in from Tiki Lounge South, St. Pete Beach Post. Regular Tiki Lounge with Mr. AR, Tana Baran. Queen D, I'm sure, is around here someplace. Greg and Joanne, Eileen. Dossie and Sugarloaf. Yes. Finally, moving on to the summer. Huh? Right. Oh, the Club Lounge. All right. Almost bypassed Miss Penny Lane down there. So good to have them back after 2 weeks of technical difficulties at the Club Lounge. Ms. Penny Lane in the house. Irish Mike, the chairman of the bar. Senor Renato. El Rey del Possum, I guess. Water and Gigi, Beantown, Brian, Stanford, Stevie. Hey, shout out to Tyler G. and Kinderhook.
up there at that Martin Van Buren. He's the part of the Martin Van Buren boys, I guess. Thanks to everybody tuning in today. We got a program. We got a 60s show to get to. We got some garage to get to, some pop hits to get to, some in Espanol rock and roll. And 2:30 will be the Killer Soul set, 60 style. So if that sounds like something you might be interested in, crank up that radio, man. Lock it, we'll rock it. Don't forget it. That almost rhymed. All right, 845-437-7178. Primitive George, WVKR at Gmail. Why are you drowning me out like this, Sammy?

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0: Quieres. Quiero que me quieres. I want you to want me. Or give me good loving. As loosely translated by Los Gogo. From 1966. Band out of España. You can find that on the Los Nuggets compilation. A fantastic companion piece to the regular Nuggets. Los Nuggets is garage rock from around the world, including Los Gogos. Quiero que me quieras. I want you to want me. Prior to that, the band that originally did that song, the Spencer Davis Group, of course, yes. Stevie Winwood with Looking Back. And I got that off a soundtrack to a UK motion picture, Here We Go Round the Mulberry Bush, where it's them and the band Traffic doing the soundtrack for this UK movie, which I never heard of. This came out in 1968, though. Directed by the one and only Clive Donner. Yeah. Looking Back from Spencer Davis Group. Prior to them, the Small Faces, Keeping It in the UK. From their first record, self-titled release, 1966, we heard You Need Lovin'. The one and only Steve Marriott on lead guitar and vocals. Kenny Jones on the drums. Ronnie Lane. Oh, yeah. Small Faces and You Need Lovin'. Prior to them, oh yeah, there it is. Paul Revere and the Raiders. We got that. Got them out of the way early today, huh? Ride Your Pony. Bonus track from the Just Like Us record, their fourth. 1966 for the great Paul Revere and the Raiders, featuring Paul Revere himself on the keyboards. The late Paul Revere passed away in 2014, 76 years old. Prior to them, a band called The Rogues, and a sort of whacked out version of Hey Joe. They're calling it Wanted, Dead or Alive, from 1965, The Rogues, which is basically Michael Lloyd and Sean Harris, who went on to form the West Coast Pop Art Experimental Band. But here they got together with Kim Fowley in the studio and put out Wanted, Dead or Alive. The Ohio Express before them with Hard Times. Some good garage stuff before they got all bubblegummy. 1967 for the Ohio Express. And the Prunes on top, the electric ones. And Little Olive. Their first single, the flip side, actually the B-side, the A-side was Ain't It Hard, and the B-side was Little Olive. The great Electric Prunes, right here on The Primitive Show, and the great Primitive George with you, till 3 o'clock this afternoon, where every first Friday of the month, we get together and do all 60s, today being no different, except that it's August. Incredibly hot and humid summer afternoon, which I will never complain about. I love it. I love sweating. Jonathan in Alabama, checking in. ¿Qué pasa? Señor Jonathan. All right, give me one more instrumental, please. Let me see what's coming up next. For the good folks in the Hudson Valley. Or if you're streaming at 91.3 FM at WVKR.org. Yeah, that's how you typically stream. Oh, one of my old standbys. The Midnighters. This is probably the 83rd playing of this song coming up. So, hey, It must be good if I play it that many times, right?
1: You say so, George.
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Yeah. Only gal around. Miss Anne Margaret from July of 1962 and her version of 13 Women, 13 Men. And she's the only gal in town. Originally done by Bill Haley and the Comets. Well, originally done by Dickie Thompson, who wrote it way back in 1954. Bill Haley did it in 54, too. And Anne Margaret did it in 1962. 13 Men and Me, the Only Gal in Town. Around. Sam the Sham and the Pharaohs. Working that keyboard to death with version number 2 of Leave My Kitten Alone. Sam put this out in 1966. We heard Manfred Mann and Down the Road a Piece, featuring the great Paul Jones on lead vocals for Manfred Mann, and Mike Vickers on the sax there. From 1964, from Manfred Mann, Count 5, and a bonus track from 1966's Psychotic Reaction record. You Must Believe Me, song written by Curtis Mayfield, originally done by The Impressions. Count 5 from San Jose, California. Bubble Puppy with Hot Smoke and Sassafras. Their only big hit. Peaked at number 14 on the Billboard charts in 1969 for Bubble Puppy. The twin guitar attack of Rod Prince and Roy Cox from San Antonio, Texas. We heard the Guess Who and Gonna Search from 1966 off the It's Time record, their third studio album, featuring Randy Bachman. And on top, The Midnighters with I Found a Peanut, 1966, featuring Little Willie G, Willie Garcia on lead vocals, George Dominguez on guitar, trombone player Romeo Prado also the music arranger for the great The Midnighters out of East L.A., California. Oh,

91.3 FM WVKR. Thank you so much for tuning in on a beautiful summer afternoon, August 7th. Let's keep it going, like the Mets are keeping it going. Yeah, baby. Four in a row, is it? Sweeping the Guardians. We'll see. I see football has started, too. Are they playing that exhibition game tonight, or was that last night? I don't remember. I can't wait for the Jets season. They haven't lost yet. All right, girl from Ipanema, a.k.a. Penny Lane. Sammy, bring me back to the main page, please. Let's see what's up next for the fine listening audience in the Hudson Valley and across the globe at WVKR.org. Okay. That's some hard rockers. So look straight ahead, not at me.

Some of the material presented in this program may not be suitable for all audiences. Listener discretion is advised. Also, the opinions expressed on the station do not necessarily reflect the views of WVKR, Vassar College, or their representatives. 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

0: Don't I know you from somewhere?
1: 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I'm George. George McFly. I'm your density. 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

0: 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That's why she's so far out choosing.
1: Forget it, man, and get with the countdown. Shake this square world and blast off for Kicksville.

Some things never change. Couple of P.F. Sloan tunes there. Eve of Destruction. Great number one hit by Barry McGuire from 1965, written by P.F. Sloan. Plays acoustic guitar and the harmonica on that track. Giant smash hit. Summer of, what year is it? 1965, yeah. Number one, yeah, for Barry McGuire. And prior to that, the Turtles doing another P.F. Sloan tune. Let Me Be. Sort of in the same genre as Eve of Destruction. You got a Let Me Be, man. The Turtles from 1965 for that one, too. Great Howard Kalin and Mark Volman, basically, the Turtles. Bobby Fuller 4 before that from 66, I think. And Baby My Heart from the I Fought the Law record. One and only Bobby Fuller 4. Dino, Desi, and Billy did She's So Far Out, She's In. Of course she is. She listens to The Primitive Show. Hangs out down there at the club lounge with Penny Lane. Dino, Desi, and Billy, 1966. We heard the Box Tops and their giant smash hit, Cry Like a Baby. 1968, where it peaked in the number two position, April of 1968. Blocked out of the top spot. What was the tune? Oh, Bobby Goldsboro and Honey blocking the Box Tops, Cry Like a Baby. Wah. Fever Tree covering the Beatles, Day Tripper, and We Can Work It Out. Fever Tree, a band out of Houston, Texas, put this out in 1968. And Todd Rundgren with his band Naz on top with Open My Eyes. 1968 for the band Naz. Right here on the Primitive Show. My name is George. Thanks for tuning in there with me this afternoon. Shout out to Karen in Denmark. Who else am I missing here? Queen D checking in. Let me just check the emails. Very quickly. Sugar Beet Billy. Shout out to him. Left me a nice message last week. Hey, Billy, how you doing? All right, give me one more instrumental, please. And ladies and gentlemen, it's being the first Friday in August. It's all 60s today, you know that. Killing time here, trying to search something on the laptop. Oh my gosh, finally time after this instrumental for the one and only Tom Jones.

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That's what they're trying to talk about. Los Yaqui. Another cut from the Los Nuggets compilation. Los Yaqui. Y-A-K-I. Out of Mexico. Covering the Human Means version of Nobody But Me. On their record called En Vivo. Viva la Rock. Los Yaqui. Some garage rock from Portsmouth, Ohio, prior to them. The Bare Facts and The Bad Part of Town, 1966, featuring Ron Pruitt on the guitar, pounding the riff to death, the way we like it here on The Primitive Show. Jan Panter, or is it Jan Panter? Jan was from London, England, still from London, England, still around. Scratch My Back from Jan Panter, I'm going to say. 1966. The Preachers from Los Angeles doing a little Bo Diddley thing with Who Do You Love? 1965 for The Preachers. Tammy St. John covering the Shirelles and Boys. Tammy was another UK female rocker, still is. 1964, she put out that version of Boys. Beatles did a version of that too, which is pretty excellent. The Shirelles did it first, though. Emmons Emmett did that version of Jezebel. One and only Peter Noon from Herman's Hermits there on the lead vocals. Good job rocking out with that version of Jezebel. 1967, off their record, There's a Kind of Hush All Over the World. There's a kind of hush all over the world. Yeah, that song. Sir Tom Jones leading off the set. Sneaking one in from 1970 off Tom's self-titled album. And his version of Poke Salad Annie right here on The Primitive Show. It's a really big show. Mary from the Muskoo checking in. All right. All right. We got time for, let's just do a couple more rockers and less than 10 minutes we'll get to the Primitive Show Killer Soul Set. I don't think I have 45 minutes of soul lined up. Let's check out the... what should we do here? My Baby's Barefootin'? Or She's the One? Dr. Speck's Optical Illusion. It's just an illusion, as David Copperfield used to say. It's an illusion. All right, yeah. All right. Just stay tuned. Where are you going to go?

Oh, yeah. The great Roz Sothea wrapping up the set there with I'm 16. I'm Dr. Bramnoy. Cambodian rock and roll from the 60s from Roz Seri Sothea. Unfortunately cut down in the prime of her life and recording career by the Khmer Rouge. They destroyed everything over there. Well, what a great tune. Great Cambodian rock stuff. Always knocks me out. Good stuff. And Dr. Speck's Optical Illusion. It's a band from New Orleans, Louisiana. And they put out She's the One in 1967. Bringing us to 2:30, the Killer Soul set. In the house, taking you straight up till 3 o'clock. 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I'm glad to have you with me for the remaining 30 minutes and the Killer Soul set. We'll kick it off with Sam and Dave. They're going to take what they want. The Stax label, the greatest. Hey, Mary.

Sam Moore, Dave Prater. Sam and Dave, Double Dynamite, the Sultans of Sweat, the dynamic duo. I'll take what I want.

Now, folks, Otis Redding, Carla Thomas, Tramp, 1967. Let's do another Stax one. The Bar K's.

I love this song. Listen. Everybody's got somebody they love to talk about. And I've got somebody. Everybody got their own way of unwinding when they feel down and out. Oh, yes, they have. The sooner you

Yeah, J-O-E-T-E-X, Joe Tex, S-Y-S-L-J-F-M, Save Your Sweet Lovin' Just For Me, 1967 for the great Joe Tex. The great Al Green, also 67.

0: Al Green. Oh. It's all it takes. That sweet conversation. 1967 off his Backup Train record. Oh! How about some Dyke and the Blazers? That'll work. Tell me about it, Dyke.
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0: Faking the Blazers. The Watts. 103rd Street Rhythm Band. Let's do your thing, baby.
1: Everybody, get on the floor, do your thing.

0: of time. 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Man, why was that not a giant smash hit from 1972? For the great band Honeycone. Can you believe it? Only got up to number 96 on the Billboard Hot 100. A little better on the R&B charts, but not really. 33. I want that song to be a top 10 hit. Please.
1: I'll make it happen.
0: Thank you, Sam. Honeycomb, Sitting on a Time Bomb, Waiting for the Hurt to Come. Song written by Gerald Johnson from the band Chairman of the Board. We're wrapping up the Primitive Show today for August 7th, 2026. Thank you so much for hanging out with me for the past 3 hours, and congratulations. You know you're the best. Happy birthday, Celia, Jerry. Kicking in with the Advil now, and Advil Budweiser. Yeah, that'll do the trick. Shout out to Lisa, Gina. Who's that, Betsy, you think? Tiki Lounge, Queen D, Mr. Attainable Ron, AR, the one, the only. With Eileen, Greg, and Joanne. Satellite Post down there in St. Pete Beach with Russ and Marianne. Jonathan in Alabama, my man. Karen in Denmark. Maddie in the mountains. Dossie in Sugarloaf. Summer's not over yet, Dossie. We got quite a ways to go. Oh, what am I missing? Woodard, Gigi. Down there in the wilds of Danbury. Mary from the Muscoot. Where's the Ripper at, Mary? Jed down there in Pound Ridge. And you, Billy Barrington from the Sugar Beets. Called up and checked in. Thank you, Billy. All these other folks down there. Oh, the Club Lounge. Andrea's getting ready to curse me out. Ms. Penny Lane. Down there at the Club Lounge. Chairman of the bar, Mr. Irish Mike. Senor Renato. In La Cocina. The one and the only, Rizzy. Scotty Too Hottie. Rizzalicious, right, Scotty Too Hottie. Yeah, all right. Thank you, Andrea. For rewiring that. Getting it all good to go for the Primitive Show. All right, look, I got to take a week off. I'll be back next week. I'm just going to take some personal time here. 6 days. Go back to work. Hone my golf game a little better. Pete Clark's up next with the Orphanage of Rock and Roll right here on 91.3 FM WDKR. Stay tuned for that. Have a great weekend, everybody. I'll see you next week. Later.

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Welcome back to the Orphanage of Rock and Roll. A whole bunch of songs you don't orphan here on the radio. I'm Pete Clark, coming up in about an hour. It's our 4x4, four songs with something in common. And this week it's the Enola Gay, the plane that dropped the atomic bomb. That happened yesterday, back in 1945. And then coming up in 2 hours, our six-disc mix, all from 1976, all six songs. Right now we kick things off with a killer cut from Charlie.

It's The Orphanage of Rock and Roll. This ain't the Summer of Love. And that came out summer 50 years ago, 1976. And that wasn't the Summer of Love either. It's a Blue Oyster Cult. Sandy Pearlman, who is their producer and manager, was born this day back in 1943. He passed away back in 2016, though. And Charlie before that, from This Week in 1979, their fourth album, which was called Fight Dirty, and a killer cut called Killer Cut. Back in 1970, the three-day Goose Lake International Music Festival was held in Michigan. 200,000 people attended. On the roster of acts was Bob Seger, Jethro Tull, 10 years after, Mountain, Chicago, Rod Stewart, the James Gang, the Flying Burrito Brothers, Iggy and the Stooges, and these guys, the MC5.

It's Clash in the Orphanage of Rock and Roll. I'm so bored with the USA. That's from their first album back in 1977. Steve Miller Band living in the USA and back in the USA from the MC5. It's Rock and Roll Secret Vinyl Underground, the Orphanage of Rock and Roll. Back in 1971 this week, the Edmonton Symphony Orchestra recorded this song with Procol Harum.

It's the Orphanage of Rock and Roll. We started off with a record recorded back in 1971, this week, the Edmonton Symphony Orchestra and Procol Harum, and that is Conquistador. Another name for a conquistador would be a soldier, an explorer. We heard Tin Soldier from Small Faces and the Explorer Suite there from New England. All here in the Orphanage of Rock and Roll. I'm Pete Clark, 1971, A Nod is as Good as a Wink to a Blind Horse. That was the name of the album. This is Memphis from Rod Stewart and Faces.

It's the Orphanage of Rock and Roll. Just some of the 10,000 songs in the world's largest on-air library. That is 10 years after from the Stonehenge album. It's called Hear Me Callin'. And Rod Stewart and Faces in Memphis. And both of those guys were at the big concert this weekend back in 1970, the Goose Lake International Music Festival. Bob Seger was there, Jethro Tull, of course, 10 years after, who we just heard. Also, Rod Stewart was there, a whole bunch of other artists as well. We'll do a few more of those as the show continues. This one's from Barclay James Harvest. The album was called Octoberon, and this is called the Polk Street Rag in the Orphanage.

0: No, thank you.
1: Oh, come on, man. I'll give you a supercharger, man.
0: No, thank you.
2: What's the matter, man? Don't you want to have any fun?
0: No.
1: Hey, man, this stuff will just blow some in your direction,
0: man. No, thanks.
1: Come on, here. Have some of this.

No, no, no, no, no. That's the no-no song. Hoyt Axton, the original version of the song. Ringo Starr is probably the version you know best, though, of the no-no song. And we also heard She Said No from Loewen and Navarro. That's on their album Walking on a Wire. Don't Tell Me No from The Cars from the Panorama album with Benjamin Orr on the vocals. Ben was born Saturday. Back in 1947. He passed away back in 2000. And up at the top of the set, Barclay James Harvest from their October album, a song written by John Lees, and it's called The Polk Street Rag. And this is WVKR, Poughkeepsie, New York, WVKR.org, and of course at Mixcloud.com, where a lot of people are listening to the show. Our 4x4 now, four songs at 4 o'clock with something in common. August 6th, yesterday, 1945, during the final stages of World War II, the Enola Gay, a plane, became the first aircraft to drop an atomic bomb in warfare. The bomb, which was codenamed Little Boy, was targeted at the city of Hiroshima, and it destroyed about three-quarters of the city. The Enola Gay dropped a second nuclear bomb for the primary target of Kokura, but that didn't happen because of clouds and drifting smoke, so they went to their secondary target, which, of course, was Nagasaki, the second city to be bombed by the Enola Gay. A few songs that I think are inspired by that, or something sort of like that. We've got in here the Treble Spankers, Blondie, Gary Moore, and this one from Randy Newman. No.

And that's the 4x4, four songs with something in common. The Enola Gay is our inspiration this week. Yesterday was the anniversary of the dropping the first atomic bomb on Hiroshima. You thought I was going to play OMD's version of Enola Gay, but I pulled a fast one on you. Those are the Treble Spankers in kind of a surf version of Enola Gay. A Blondie before that with Atomic, Nuclear Attack from Gary Moore, and Political Science. Let's drop the big one now. It's Randy Newman to start things off. It's all the rock the time forgot here in the orphanage of rock and roll. This one's called Gloria, and this is them.

We started off with them and Van Morrison and Gloria and the Orphanage of Rock and Roll. That is Bob Seger and The Last Herd. No, not the Silver Bullet Band. East Side Story is the name of the song. A little bit sounding like Gloria, don't you think? The riff? Just a little bit, anyway. Deeper and deeper and deeper into the deep tracks. Bob Seger was at that big music festival we were talking about earlier that happened back in 1970, the Goose Lake International Music Festival in Michigan. 200,000 attendees for Bob Seger, Jethro Tull 10 years after, Mountain, Rod Stewart, James Gang, Flying Burrito Brothers, the MC5, Iggy and the Stooges, and these guys as well. Here's Chicago.

It's the orphanage of rock and roll, songs you'll hear nowhere but here. Started off with Chicago and Free from their Chicago 3 album. Hudson Ford gave us Free Spirit and the Spirit of Rock and Roll from Brian Wilson and Bob Dylan and Jeff Lynne, and Rock and Roll Stew from Traffic. I'm Pete Clark, and this is Hot Tuna.

Doing a deep dive into rock and roll's deep tracks. It's The Orphanage of Rock and Roll. Every time that song starts, I say, oh, the theme from Shaft. But it's not. It's Black Sabbath. That is Super Donovan before that. Super Lungs, My Super Girl from the Baraba Jaggle album. Am I speaking English these days? I don't know. And Song from a Stainless Symbol. That is Hot Tuna from the Hopcorv album. And I'm Pete Clark, and this is a band called Orphan in the Orphanage.

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It's the Orphanager Rock and Roll. And this week in 2007, live in L.A., it was Tom Petty and the Heartbreakers, an old song called A Little Bit of Soul. I like that version. Break Them Down from Graham Parker, and that's on his Steady Nerves album, his 8th LP, and Orphan on the Orphanager Rock and Roll. Over the top of the set, Lonely at Night is the name of the song. That brings us to the top of the hour, and it's time for our six-disc mix, six songs from 1976. This is a nice song. It's about divorce. It's by McKendree Spring, and it's called Too Young to Feel This Old.

bye-bye. It is the sixth song in our six-disc mix, and it's called Roadrunner. It's the Modern Lovers, including David Robinson of the Cars on drums, Jerry Harrison of the Talking Heads on piano and organ, and backing vocals, and it's produced by John Cale of the Velvet Underground. Before that, the band that MTV used to broadcast their very first concert back in 1981, it was REO Speedwagon, and something from their album called REO, and the song's called Keep Pushing from June of 76. October of 76, the Crystal Ball album from Styx, and that's Put Me On. Sir James the Rose, what a great song from Steel Eye Span from the Rocket Cottage album from 76. April 23rd, 1976, Jethro Tull, Too Young to Rock and Roll, Too Young to Die. And Ian Anderson was born on the 10th of August, which is coming up very shortly, 1947. And up at the top of the set, before Too Old to Rock and Roll, Too Young to Die, we heard a song called Too Young to Feel This Old. And that's a band called McKendry Spring. Thought you'd like that one. It's deep tracks and flashbacks from the back of the stacks. Next week, another six-disc mix, all from a different year. Right now, let's move from 76 up to 1996. And this week, the Ramones placed their hands into cement in the Hollywood Rock Walk before playing a show, which they would claim would be their last one. That was back in 1996, 30 years ago. You know the rule with the Ramones. Here's three of them.

Those are the Kinks in the Orphanage of Rock and Roll. Just some of the 10,000 songs from the world's largest on-air library. The Orphanage of Rock and Roll. It's called Summer's Gone. Love is Gone from Ian Gom. And Summer's Almost Gone from The Doors, from Waiting for the Sun, their third album. That came out in July of 68. Now, Pete Clark, you know what happens after summer? You're headed for a fall.

0: There's Poco. And the Orphanage of Rock and Roll. It's called Come On. It's from the Deliverin album. Yesterday in 1970 was the Concert for Peace in Shea Stadium in New York. Poco was there, along with Paul Simon and Johnny Winter and Janis Joplin and Steppenwolf. And before that, A Flock of Seagulls from the Story of a Young Heart album. It's called The More You Live, The More You Love. Ain't it the truth? A Flock of Seagulls. File that under A, not under F. It's A, Flock of Seagulls. And Jimmy Dale Gilmore up at the top of the set from Braver, Newer World, his 1996 album, and Headed for a Fall is the name of the song. I'm Pete Clark. Hope you enjoyed the show. I'll see you next week, another edition of The Orphanage of Rock and Roll coming your way right here. You can always catch the show on Mixcloud.com anytime you want. Just do a search for WVKR Orphanage, and it'll be right there for you. Hope you have a great weekend. Bye-bye.
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4: Do it now.
5: Hello?
4: Wait a minute.
6: What's up?
2: Just do what I tell you.
4: Let me talk to your mother. Tell me the truth. You owe me that much.
6: Sauerkraut.
4: No, this is not true. What I meant was...
7: Yes, right now.
2: You know you're lying.
4: Is that true?
2: Yeah.
8: I have to go to the bathroom. I said, be right back.
4: 1 second. Do it now.
8: I'm in kind of a hurry.
2: Just do what I tell you.
4: Just do it.
7: Hold yes, up. Right now.
4: Immediately.
2: It really comes down to this.
4: Now!
2: Just doing my job.
5: $300 a day.
8: Spaceship.
2: How much is that?
3: Okay.
4: Get your mother, please.

0: Freddy. How are you today? Johnny the Boy, not here. Ben O.J. Frankfurter, not there. You're not there. No one's there. On the other side of the glass is darkness. Everything's... They've been playing with the equipment again. Everything's hot today. Whew. Sure is hot out there. My God. You try driving around with air conditioning. You see what happens. Yeah, you let me know. And about door handles. Well, I have one door handle. Got a handle on the situation. I don't know. I knew I was tired when I pulled up here. And out of habit, I grabbed my kneeling pad and my tool bag. And I started walking in. And I realized, you know, that's not the right equipment for the radio show, I don't think. But one never knows. Especially around here. You never know what might be broken. How are you? Jeremiah, your friendly analog adventurer, doing my half of the bachelor pad. This is bachelor pad at Colony 3.5, 3B. Basement level. Ladies' lingerie. No, that's behind the dryer. Oh boy, was it too. Va, va, voom. Yeah, that and rags and socks and handkerchiefs. It's great when they're rags right behind the dryer. I don't need to ask for a rag to clean things up. I can just kind of push those old socks around. Clean up the floor. Oh, people throw them out anyway. Yeah, your socks are behind the dryer. Just trust me on that one. And they're in the washing machine, too, under it. What are we talking about? I don't even know. Oh, my life. Here. In sweltering humid. Hudson Valley, August 7th of 2026. There was a very noisy thunderstorm at the last house. And it was weird. It was like the weather god blew a fuse or something because it was just noisy and it never moved. It didn't go any closer. It didn't get any quieter. Like the whole time I was working on, of all things, a bathroom heater in the middle of summer. And, house was rumbling and shaking. I think it's still doing it. There's a big giant thing circulating up. I was just up past Woodstock. I made it all the way here. I have another service call after this, too. Poor little old lady. Her ice maker keeps going out of control, and she's getting up in the middle of the night to empty all the ice out of the freezer because somehow the bar keeps coming off, and she can't shut it off, and it's like ejecting massive quantities of ice. And she tried to actually use all the ice, and she almost felt apologetic that she couldn't use it fast enough. She didn't realize that the equipment was defective. But that's my brain for strange things. I had one place today, right? The place is actually called Nest, and the dryer wasn't working because there was a bird's nest in the vent, which isn't that remarkable, except this thing had about 9 eggs in it, which is remarkable. And when I touched one of the eggs, it like powdered, turned to dust. So not viable, abandoned, probably because the first time they turned the dryer on, they cooked the bird, I think. If you have a dryer vent and you're missing the little flapper things, go put them on. You're going to mislay some poor wren into thinking it's a good place to, you know, laid 9 little dime-sized eggs. But if I don't play some music, I'm going to fall asleep. Or maybe I'll fall asleep playing the music or something. I don't know what I'm doing. But I have all this curated. It's curated. It's artisanal. It's Sammy. No. Boy? No, he's going to be here in 2 weeks, I believe, though. Sammy, not boy. Sammy Davis, but Junior, and Night Song, because it's getting dark out there, even though it's a little not time, not dark to the time yet, be in about an hour or so, but right now it's kind of, you know, gray and stormy and night.
1: Oh, summer.

0: is on fire.
1: Who the hell am I?
0: Where do you go when you don't even know what it is you desire?
1: I don't know.

0: Quiet, please. Recording.
1: Go again. I found a way to cook.
2: Take two.
1: I found a way to cook extra. Come on over and try my crispy. It's entirely different, and yet it's just as tender and tasty.
3: No, and it's just as finger-licking good, right, Wilson?
1: You see, I found a way to cook chicken deep down and get that real crispy crust that some folks like. And it's just as tender and juicy, and I'll get it now. I found a way to cook chicken deep down and get that crispy,
4: yeah,
1: real crispy chicken crust.
4: Yeah, exactly.
1: Yet it's entirely different.
4: You know, huh?
2: This will be Wild Lines 30. Take one.
1: And now you have two kinds of Kentucky Fried Chicken.
0: Stop again.
1: He said cut it.
0: No, go ahead.
1: And now you have two kinds of Kentucky Fried Chicken to choose from.
4: Oh, yes. No.
1: Tender and juicy. I said it. Yeah.
0: Better,
2: take two,
0: Colonel. If you read it, okay. We're recording.
1: Now you have two kinds of Kentucky Fried Chicken to choose from.
5: Two eyes walking around with a baby blue stare. How cute can you be? Red lips pouting so that a guy's gotta care.

0: Oh, I can be this cute. That's not very cute at all, as a matter of fact. Oh, if you only saw me, you'd know. No, not very cute. Hey, Arnold, what time is it?
1: 6:18 p.m.
0: Oh, good. Good, I wanted to make sure you were doing your job. Because if you're not doing your job, I don't know. You're not worth very much.
1: You know, I only make 10 bucks an hour and,
0: I'm so sorry. I don't know why you do it. I don't know why you hang out under the console. I mean, you were the governor of California, for Pete's sakes. You come here and do this show in New York every other week? I don't know. It's a strange world, isn't it? Frank Sinatra from the Columbia years. Yeah, so the Columbia years were up to 52-ish. I don't have an exact year on that. I'm going to guess 51. When his career was kind of floundering, because remember, he was like a teen idol. And then he was kind of washed up until he started making it. He made a couple movies that, and then they got more. He didn't really reestablish himself much into the mid-50s. How cute can you be? I don't know. Jimmy McGriff. That's the way I feel. His first album, I've Got a Woman. And his tie is about the width of my thumb. One of those real skinny 1960s ties. What was it with skinny ties and skinny microphones? Some of those like lavalier microphones that look like hardly bigger than a big chrome pencil. Don Ralke before that. From the album The Savage and the Sensuous Bongos. That's an image. Saffredesia. Don Ralke is someone you've probably never heard of. And without him, we wouldn't have such wonderful things as the William Shatner and Lorne Greene musical albums. We wouldn't have had Kooky Kooky Lend Me Your Comb. Wouldn't have had a lot of stuff. Somebody called him the most famous of the unknowns. But he, believe it or not, he actually studied with Arnold Schoenberg. He's got his bongo credentials. Sammy Davis Jr. started us off with Night Song. How about Michael LeGrand now? I don't think he gets much airplay here at the Bachelor Pad. Love is a ball. Love is a ball. Love is a ball.

0: take two.
1: Colonel, if you read it. Okay, we're recording.
2: Now you have two kinds of Kentucky Fried Chicken to choose from. My regular recipe.
0: Take three.
2: It's entirely different. But every bit. Yes. Now you have two kinds of Kentucky Fried Chicken. Let me get that scratched off of there and quit looking at it.
1: Quiet, please.
2: That real crusty, real what? What kind of damn crispy crust? It's really different. Now you can have two kinds of Kentucky Fried Chicken to choose from. My regular recipe and my new extra crisp.
1: Crispy.
2: New extra crispy. I thought I said that.
1: Wasn't it?
2: Now you have two kinds of Kentucky Fried Chicken to choose from. It's entirely different. Had every bit of his finger licking good, you see. You see, I found a way to cook chicken deep down to get that real crispy crust some folks like.

0: in.
1: Back to the taste of pina coladas already.
0: Made your mind up forever to be mine. I'll tell you right now, any trick in the book cannot beat it. All I can find.
2: How much is that?

0: Negative.
1: El Torme. 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He hated that. He was not Fog.

that no one recognizes now because we don't really have songs that become standards that people keep covering more and more and more. Percy Faith and his orchestra and something I'm going to totally butcher. I think it's American... Americana Gala. I go. Bim Bam Boom, the album. Michael LeGrand before that, starting us all off. And Love is a Ball, the title tune from the movie I've never seen. And we'll leave it at that, because, I don't know, why not? Thoughts of the week. August 3rd, 1979. It's 47 years ago. It's when Talking Heads' Fear of Music came out. This past Tuesday, I walked into the bank. And as I'm walking into the bank, Don't Fear the Reaper is playing, which is kind of strange, really. To me, I don't think of that as a bank song. I guess it's a grocery store song. But that came out 50 years ago. So in 1976, going to the bank, well, man, might have heard Bye Bye Blackbird or Blue Skies. They're easy listening versions of those, right? Because those came out in 1926, 50 years before that. So, kind of weird to think about time marching on. Kind of weird. Like losing 38 socks in a dryer, in a washer, excuse me. Which was something that happened over the winter. I opened up a washer, and there were 38 socks in the bottom. And me being curious, I had to take all the socks out and line them up without getting caught by the customer, because I don't want them to think I'm some sort of weirdo creepazoid foot fetishist or something, you know. Believe me, I'm not. But, no, believe me, please. And I wanted to see if any of them matched, because statistically you would think that out of 38 socks, right, there'd be some pairs? No. Cy Zentner is right here. Right now, with a double whammy. Come in, please.

0: mighty different. He had every bit of his finger licking good, you see. You see, I found a way to cook chicken deep down to get that real crispy crust some folks like. I better do that again, Hutton.
1: Yes, all
0: right. Cut. You don't want me to sing, do you, for Christ's sake?
2: We're rolling. This is the good one. Take five.
0: Most folks have heard about it.
2: All right, that's good. Good, very nice.
0: That's why folks call it finger.
2: Sounds good.
0: That's why folks call it finger licking good. That's why folks call it finger licking good.
1: I'm not getting anywhere with this damn thing.
2: Okay, fine.

0: God's stomach, here it comes.
1: Yes. Here it comes. Here comes the music. Here comes the rain. Here comes the thunder and the lightning and the finger-licking goodness of the music on WVKR 91.3 FM Poughkeepsie. I hope your radio is all greasy after all that. The poor Colonel, he was having a bad day there, right? I'm sorry, when I first discovered that, I played it about three or four times. I couldn't stop laughing, but that's just me. And if there's one person out there laughing, well, that's good stuff, because we don't have focus groups and, you know, doesn't matter. You know, pledge drive time is going to be coming up in about a month and change. The one time a year we asked for your money to, you know, allow weird stuff like this to keep going. Well, I can tell you that the weather right now is yellow with a touch of green. And mean it quite literally, because the whole frickin' Hudson Valley is yellow, except the lower parts of the Hudson Valley. I'm pointing, because you can see me pointing to the computer monitor and putting a little divot in it, and it's like rippling. I better not point so hard. If you're trying to get out of, like, the metro area, good luck. There's all sorts of green and yellow and orange triangles covering everything. But up here, it's just yellow. Now, it looks like there's going to be about an hour of yellowish rain. Ugh. Anyway, Marimba Chiapas, Toredo. Yeah, I'll let you figure out which is the song, which is the band, the album Jet Set Latin Discotheque Volume 5. Lalo Schifrin before that, the theme from Mannix. What's your favorite season? I like the early stuff. Still... Intertech, right? Worked for Intertech with the big computer, with the wheeling tape drives. Because if it wasn't visual, like, that's the problem with machines these days. Everything's so sterile, nothing moves. It's just a box, and it comes out with an answer. We don't have, like, gears and flashing lights. The flashing lights and the wheeling tapes are more important than the outcome. Oscar Brown Jr. before Mannix. From the album Between Heaven and Hell, the amazing Oscar Brown Jr. Excuse Me for Living. Check out some more of his work sometime. Cy Zentner from Right Here, Right Now. Double Whammy, as they announced. And I only have 9 minutes, so I'm going to hear the brass ring. And their take on the theme from A Summer Place. Your summer place is very wet right now. I'm quite confident.

0: 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Bert Camfort. Bert Camfort. 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Bert Camfort.
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0: Bert Camfort.

hope you have a happy song in your heart to go out and tackle all the overflowing ice makers of the world in this moist, damp weather. The Glenn Miller Orchestra, very much without Glenn Miller, from the album, well, appropriately entitled Something New, Tijuana Taxi. Burt Kay before that, and Skokiane from A Swinging Safari, The Brass Ring, and the theme from A Summer Place, and that's all I have to give you this evening. Paula and Amanda should be up next. I have been and will continue to be Jeremiah, your friendly analog adventurer. Sammy has a lost and found oldie show on Mixcloud, and he'll be here mixing the clouds here after visiting from his moist summer place in 2 weeks, I believe. And Johnny should be in next week. Till then, I'll be back at 6 on Sunday. Be seeing you.

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4: Another day, another day. Another day, yes. Running around in a dress. Yes.
5: There's the music brought and to the United States Spike of America Neal. By the communist
4: ain't life grand.
5: Corrupt teenagers
4: and fabulous,
5: and it's in every rock and roll number.
4: Just need music to make it go better.
6: Look at them!
4: Yeah, look at
6: them. Look at them!
4: Yeah. But what can you listen to
6: that's
4: while you look at us?
7: Good music, I hope.
4: Yeah, what should you be hearing when you're looking at us?
8: Is Amanda Lay. Can you imagine going to the strip club and
4: rock
8: saying,
4: and roll, rock and roll.
8: I'm looking for
4: rhythm and blues, rhythm and blues. Yeah.
9: Come on,
4: yeah.
9: Let's get it together.
4: A little bit of soul.
10: The devil knows how to use music.
4: A little bit of rockabilly.
10: Okay? Do not be deceived, my friend.
4: Garage.
10: He knows how to create and
4: devil
10: manipulate
4: music.
10: Things. Using music because he's wise, he's good at it. It's music with a rhythm. There is a form of music that absolutely should be avoided.
4: I thought the devil was a woman.
11: Dressed up, an abomination.
4: Hey, he's talking about you.
11: Profanity, adultery, fornication. There she is in her mini skirt.
4: Fornication.
12: I'll give him the benefit of the doubt. It should be in a factory or in a library as a library.
4: Hey, someone's got to do this, Amanda. That's right.
12: Exciting.
4: Might as well be us.
12: Like
4: yeah.
12: Business.
4: And while we're at it, we'll save rock and roll one record at a time.
12: Dresses.
4: Good idea.

0: See, I told you we're saving rock and roll one record at a time.
1: Yeah, with a chainsaw.
0: Right here on...
1: The Paula and Amanda Show. Look,
0: yes.
1: I said it all.
0: Oh, you can say it all.
1: Hamina, hamina, hamina. That was a chainsaw massacre, Amanda.
0: Yes.
1: Wow. By the Ramones. The Ramones. And before that, hey, Bill Haley... Singing about war paint. We know about war paint. I got my war paint on.
0: Yeah, me
1: look
0: too.
1: Look out, look yeah. out.
0: That was one of Bill Haley's later ones. He recorded that in New York for George Goldner in 1962.
1: Who had the war paint on? That's what I want to know. Who's he singing about? Yeah.
0: Oh, I don't know.
1: And Shag 72 is what we heard before that. The Peppermint Kicks.
0: That's a brandy new one.
1: The Peppermint Kicks.
0: That's a Rumbar record, yes.
1: Nice way to start things off right here.
0: On the Paula and Amanda
1: Show.
0: Yes, and we got a lot of good stuff lined up for the rest of
1: good.
0: The show.
1: That's
0: yeah.
1: good.
0: Yeah, that Peppermint Kicks record was pretty damn good.
1: Yeah. See, there's hope. There's hope for new music, right?
0: Yeah, well, that's why we're saving rock and roll one record at a time.
1: Oh, you did say that, didn't you? So clever.
0: Oh, we're going to be saying that a lot.
1: All right. Well,
0: someone's got to do it.
1: Cool. Well, fire up the grill and, open up a few bottles and,
0: Bottles of what? Wine?
1: Whatever.
0: Schnapps.
1: Yeah, right here on the Paula und Amanda Schoenheim.
0: Yeah, let's go back to the Schoenheim, huh?
1: Oh, yeah, we're always Schoenheim.
0: Yeah.
1: Right here.
0: We're Schoenheim, all right. Da da da da da da.
1: Wow. Hey, we have time to talk today.
0: No, we don't.

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Some got blacklists, I got me black moon. 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Writing on names that haunt me, making them stop. Stop the weed's prices Bible, I call it.

0: two birds with one pillow. Right here on the Paula
1: and Amanda
0: show.
1: Yeah, that sounded like Vincent Price.
0: It sure was.
1: Yeah, and that was the Vincent Price Bible. Is that the name of that track?
0: Yes, it is.
1: And that was the Messer Chups. The Messer Chups with Zombirella, right?
0: And Oleg.
1: Oh, yeah.
0: And Rockin' Eugene, yeah.
1: Yes.
0: And here it is.
1: Ooh,
0: the this brand is a new album.
1: On blue vinyl and 3D graphics.
0: Yeah.
1: So much fun.
0: Yeah. An evening with Vincent Price from Missing Pink Records.
1: Right. And before that, we heard Bebop Girl. Bebop Girl by the Gladiolas.
0: Yeah, they're on Maurice Williams and the Gladiolas, yes. They're the ones who did the first version of Little Darling.
1: Little Darling.
0: Oh, Little Darling, bomb, she bomb.
1: Wow. Well, before that, we heard Gone with the Wind is My Love by Rita and the Tiaras.
0: Yeah, ooh, that's a rare one. That's a rare one.
1: Did they wear tiaras when they play, I wonder?
0: I don't know, but I know that record sold for like $13,000 not too long ago.
1: Well, you don't have to pay $13,000 to get No Rhyme or Reason by Amp Fuse.
0: No, that one, you just call up Rumbar Records. That's a brand new one from them, and
1: cool.
0: You'll get it in the mail in 2 weeks.
1: No rhyme or reason to it, but we like it, don't we?
0: Yeah, right here on
1: The Paula
0: and
1: Amanda.
0: Amanda Show.
1: Yeah.
2: All right. I've been thumbing rides, traveling light, walking streets till past midnight, tramping roads, trails and lanes, scaling cliffs and fields and plains, searching till the early dawn for that long-legged girl with the short dress on. Riding trucks, bikes and skis, sailing lakes and brooks and seas, driving wagons, cars and jeeps, walking stilts and 10-foot leaps, searching till the early dawn for that long-legged girl with the short dress on. And everywhere it goes,

0: right here in the Paula
1: and Amanda
0: show.
1: Come on, baby. Ooh. Come on, baby.
0: Oh, yeah.
1: Yeah, come on, baby.
0: Yeah, I like that one.
1: Buddy Knox. K-N-O-X.
0: You know, Knox. Like Knox.
1: School of Hard Knocks.
0: School of Hard Knocks.
1: Yeah, buddy. Come on, baby.
0: Yeah, that's one you don't hear too much.
1: Yeah.
0: But we play it.
1: Yes, and before that, did you dance on? Let's Dance On. That's those Monkees. Remember when they started and they kept playing that Let's Dance On, like in every show was Let's Dance On? First, like, four episodes is Let's Dance On?
0: Yeah. And
1: all right.
0: And if you were listening with your headphones on, boy, that was some severe stereo.
1: Yeah. Okay.
0: Unbelievable stereo. Wow.
1: Well, yes, on the right and on the left. And before the Monkees, we heard Get on the Right Track. You could be on the left track, too, but that was called Get on the Right Track by Joe Clay.
0: And that one was in mono.
1: Mono, mono, mono.
0: Not nucleosis, monophonic.
1: And we started off with the King, Elvis Presley, singing about the long-legged girl with the short dress on. That might have been me.
0: Was it?
1: Could have been. Could have been.
0: Wasn't that a song from, like, one of his movies or something?
1: Yeah, da-na-na-na-na-na, the long-legged girl with the short dress on.
0: Yeah.
1: I can't think of which movie, but yeah.
0: I know it was in one of... I can't think of it either. I know it was in one of his movies.
1: Yes, Elvis movies. Movies forever.
0: Yeah, movie music, yeah. How come people don't like a lot of the 60s stuff Elvis did, but we love it?
1: I love it.
0: Why is that?
1: Well, those are the wrong people, Amanda. They're just the wrong kind of people. They're wrong.
0: Yeah, well, again, we're trying to save rock and roll
1: one record
0: at a time.
1: So you right-minded people, stay right here, because there's more. There's more.
0: There's lots more.
1: Lots
0: right
1: more.
0: Here
1: we got
0: on.
1: Who? What?
0: Right here on the Paula
1: and Amanda
0: show.
1: Yeah.
0: Humming, humming, humming.

0: mad fools, you.
1: When the night is dark and you're fast asleep, somewhere in Gotham, I quietly creep. I am the master of evil and dastardly deeds. 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
1: Yeah, it's the Paula
0: and Amanda
1: show.
0: Ooh,
1: jumping into action.
0: Yeah, it's action-packed. Wow, we just heard Fred Schneider and the Superions singing Bat Baby, but I think that might have been Batmite. You know, the little Batmite?
1: Well, that's also on that new Vincent Price album, An Evening with Vincent Price from Missing Pink Records.
0: Excellent, excellent. Yeah, Bat Baby.
1: Yeah, Fred Schneider, you know, from the B-52s.
0: The one and only.
1: Mm-hmm.
0: But hey, before that, I'm gonna unmask the Batman. How cool was that with Lacey Gibson?
1: Yeah, that's one of those Sun Ra recordings.
0: Yeah.
1: We played that a long time ago.
0: Long ago,
1: yeah.
0: Sun Ra.
1: Needed to come back.
0: Sun Ra, Batman. Sun Ra, Batman.
1: Yeah, figure that out.
0: Yeah, well, before that, we heard Burgess Meredith, the Penguin. The Penguin, yeah. Singing his own cut there, The Capture. Brilliant.
1: It was. It definitely was.
0: I love Burgess Meredith.
1: And we started with?
0: We started Bob and the Bearcats singing Batman.
1: Yeah, and a bat set.
0: It was a bat set. And to all good citizens of Gotham, we hope you enjoyed it.
1: On the Paula and Amanda Show.
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0: Oh, yeah. Wine in the morning and breakfast at night, Amanda.
1: Right here in the parlor.
0: And Amanda's show. I'm beginning to see the light. Yeah, I think I am. That's an early version. Wow. Yeah, the Velvet Underground, Lou Reed. Uh-huh.
1: I just saw recently Marty Shane put up a post that one of the guys from the Velvet Underground, they were selling his clothes at the Audubon Theater.
0: I saw that they were displaying, Sterling Morrison's outfit. Yeah,
1: they were auctioning it or something.
0: Yeah. Boy, he was skinny.
1: Yeah, he was.
0: Yeah.
1: Well, you know how starving musicians are. They don't eat and they stay skinny.
0: Well, yeah. Well, that's a whole lot of nothing. And that's what we heard before the Velvet Underground. We heard a whole lot of nothing. Right? And that's...
1: How ironic.
0: Yeah, a whole lot of nothing.
1: The Merced Blue Notes.
0: The Merced Blue Notes. Wow.
1: Yeah.
0: Well, that was cool.
1: And you're not going to hear it anywhere else except for right here on the Paul and Amanda show.
0: Yeah. And hey, how about in the beginning there? Can I say this on the radio? Goddamn New York.
1: Yeah, goddamn New York.
0: Goddamn New York. That's the Dictators. They're back.
1: Yes.
0: Wow. But I didn't hear the Handsome Man in
1: there. No, no. Handsome Dick isn't with them at this time.
0: Wow.
1: He didn't want to get involved, I guess.
0: Well, I still like it. Okay.
1: Well, the Dictators can help us save rock and roll one record at a time.
0: You're right here.
1: Yeah.
0: This is the place.
1: Yeah. Where else are you going to hear it? Nowhere.
0: And,
1: at least I would hope that you'd hear it elsewhere, but...
0: okay,
1: but now, we're the ones playing it.
0: All right, we'll start it up here. That's right.
1: Hey, Mr. Announcer, come here.
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See, it goes around one time, two times, three times. You will turn the record over. Ah,

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You see me every Saturday night on MeTV, but right now you're listening to the Paula and Amanda Show with Paula Grace and Amanda Lay. You may ask, do they get this show in Berwyn? And the answer is, they hear it, but they don't get it.